0: number 6 on the Spirit Top 15. And guess what, family? I can't let this go without giving you some new music, right? It is on the way. But first, here is this week's number 5 song on the Spirit.
1: Put your hands on, hands on. I bet you won't put your hands on it. All right, I'm gonna try it like this.

That's number five on the Spirit Top 15. Now, let me get into this week's new song of the week right here on the Spirit.

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0: And that was the number one song this week on the Spirit Top 15. Congratulations to you and every artist that made it in the Top 15 countdown this weekend. Before I let you go, let me give you this selfie session.
1: You know, this conversation tonight reminded us that almost everyone listening is connected to this issue somehow. You know, some of you are caring for aging parents right now. And some of you are worried about your parents, and some of you are helping your grandparents, and some of you are carrying all of the responsibility alone. But then there are some that are quietly wondering what their own children will do one day. So here's the truth. There is no one-size-fits-all answer, because every family has a different story, and every relationship has a different history, and every person is doing the best they can with the resources and the strength and the wisdom that they have in this season. So tonight, instead of judging one another's choices, let us lead with grace, and let's have the difficult conversations before a crisis forces the conversation, okay? And start expressing love while we still have the chance. And honor those who helped shape our lives, while also recognizing that caring for others requires wisdom, it requires patience, balance, and support. Because at its core, this is not really a conversation about aging. It's really a conversation about love. And one day, every one of us is going to either need care, we're going to give care, or remember the people who care for us. Okay? So don't wait for a perfect moment to show your parents that they really matter.
0: Follow me on Twitter and on Instagram. And don't forget, join me next weekend. I'm going to give you the biggest songs, the best interviews from some of your favorite artists. And I want you to think about this as you go throughout your week. I hope that everyone loses their attachment to people who don't reciprocate their energy. I just wanted to say that to you because why? I love you. It's your girl, Darlene. I'll see you next weekend on the Spirit Top 15 Inspirational Hits in America. Bye-bye for now.
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0: Praise Mix Down, where we keep God first in the mix. If you just tuned in, you missed a lot. I got Nia Allen. I got Major Live in the building. Yes. It's exciting because we're learning that sometimes the best thing that you can do is work with people you trust, work with people that you love, and God blesses it. He breathes on it.
1: Oh, absolutely. Yeah. Absolutely. You got to make room for God to do what he does.
2: Yeah.
1: And he does it so well. If we understand anything after this session, I hope that people take away that collaboration is not just meant for person to person, but we got to collaborate with Holy Spirit. We've got to collaborate with the works of God. He expects us to do our part as he does his. He's never going to miss his mark. We lock in, we're always going to see a win.
0: That's true. That's true. All right. So if you've been thinking about it and you're like, God, give me a sign. You turned on the radio. You heard this show. Here's your sign.
1: That's right.
0: Go connect with the people that have the same dreams and visions that you have and just work together, because you said something so powerful. If you want to get somewhere fast, you go alone.
1: Yeah. If you want to go far, go together.
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0: Praise Mix Down, where we keep God first in the mix. D-Stone, Nia, Major live in the building.
1: And you got to say the full name, Doc.
0: Oh,
1: Nia Allen.
0: You right.
1: You know what I mean?
0: I don't know because why I'm just saying Nia.
1: I don't
0: Nia.
1: Want people thinking I'm just doing duets with Nia Long. You know, although, you know, if,
0: let
1: God,
0: him use you.
1: If God wants to use me in that way, so be it. But
0: I'm
1: I got
0: so
1: my sister,
0: sorry.
1: Nia Allen.
0: Oh, Nia Allen. And I, you know what it is? It's because.
1: Y'all's friends.
0: We're friends, but
1: your
0: wait,
1: family.
0: Let me tell you a true story.
1: Huh.
0: Whenever I talk to Nia, I'm like, Nia Allen, how are you? And she says, Dwight Stone, how are you? So she lets me know that I called her by her full name. So that's why now when I'm around her, I'm like, let me just call her Nia because
2: right.
0: it sounds a little extreme.
1: I just right. want them to know that it's Nia.
0: Yeah.
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1: What? Why y'all laughing?
2: 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I just love your energy because, you know, you can go from moment to moment and keep that same joy. Yeah. It's infectious, yes, brother.
0: I appreciate
2: it's infectious.
0: So we're going to talk about infectious joy when we get back.
2: Hey.
0: All right, get you like some. That. All right, here on the Praise
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0: I got Major. I got Nia Allen live in the building. This is the Takeover Show. Make sure that you pick up Just You Wait. Yes. Listen to it wherever. Yes, and I believe that there's going to be albums coming out soon.
1: Oh, yeah.
0: So I'm looking forward to that. I'm going to get a full LP.
1: I have heard a lot of Nia's new stuff. Amazing.
2: Oh,
1: so great. I'm just honored to be a part of it with this collaboration. What's the name of it? Just You Wait.
0: Yeah.
1: Allen and Major.
0: No, I think it's great. And I'm looking forward to the tour. And when that happens, if you need a DJ, I know a guy.
2: You know what I mean?
0: And we're excited.
1: We're going to ask the management, Cortez Lewis, to see if he knows that guy.
0: If he knows that guy?
1: Yeah.
0: Keep it up. Keep it up, because that guy is interviewing you right now. You ask him if he knows that guy. But I promise you, the length of this interview will determine. All right. Praise the Lord. 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
4: 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And I called it that because it's over 48 minutes long, it has over 48 songs on it, and you want this in your life. 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If you know somebody who wants a relationship with God, but they still cuss a little bit, they need this mixtape. And if you love what I do here on the Praise Mixdown and you like, I want more, you need this mixtape. So how do you get it? All you got to do is DM me right now at Dwight Stone on Instagram, at DJ Dwight Stone on Facebook, and just in your DM say, I want the First 48. And we ain't going to stop until we change the world.
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0: 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Nia Allen's in the building, and you know, Major's a hope dealer, but so are you, Nia.
1: Yes,
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0: what
1: is.
0: I'm saying? I don't like to miss the opportunity to

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0: Hey, this is Tommy Nichols, founder of the Charlotte Black Film Festival. And you know, every morning I wake up to get my praise on with 102.5 Praise Charlotte. You should do the same.
1: I want you to know, long as I got King Jesus, I don't need nobody else. Do you hear me what I say? 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Come on.

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0: 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I'm Al Teresa Goodhoward. That is Fred Hammond in Choir Room. 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

0: 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Flat out.
1: Never would have made

Somebody just need to testify to somebody next to him. 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When I look back over what he brought me through, I realize I made it because I had

0: 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I'm Al Teresa Good-Howard. 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
4: Please join me for prayer. Thank you, dear God, for my life, my family, my community, and my friends. I seek forgiveness of any sins I may have committed, and I pray that I will not repeat bad decisions. I pray today for others, including myself, for all of us in need of your mercy and grace. Although we may not know what our future holds, we accept your guidance and direction as we acknowledge that you are in total control of our destiny. We surrender all stress and doubts, all anxiety and worries, all misbeliefs and misinformation, all anger and hatred, all fears and trepidations, as well as all challenges and victories to your divine wisdom and infinite power. Please order my steps according to thy will and nestle my faith in your bosom for my ultimate protection from those who wish me ill. I love you, dear God, and I praise thy holy name. Hallelujah and amen.
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1: 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Still awesome, still blessing me, blessing my family, and still Charlotte's inspiration station. 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

0: 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Praise wants to hear about it. Call us now and tell us your testimony. It could be featured right here on the air. 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

0: 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So lock us in as we begin another long set anointed music. Come on Praise, Charlotte. Flat out.
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1: Yeah, yeah, yeah.

0: Good morning, and thank you for listening to Community Voices. I'm Jerome Ford, filling in for Ron Holland. And today we have a very special guest in the studio with us. He is Mecklenburg County's first Black Health Director. Please welcome to the studio Dr. Washington from the Mecklenburg County Health Department. Good morning, sir.
1: Good morning.
0: How are you?
1: Great. All is well. Thanks for having me.
0: And we're talking about the state of HIV in Mecklenburg County. If you or someone you know has questions or concerns, this is a very good interview that you should stick around for. So if people are just tuning in, what's one thing they need to know about Dr. Washington?
1: Well, I'm incredibly committed to making health possible for all of our residents. Mecklenburg County Public Health's focus is to protect and promote good health. And I particularly am focused on making sure that that health is available to every one of our residents, regardless of where you live, how much money you make, the color of your skin, or any other characteristic about you.
0: That is amazing. And today we're talking about the current state of HIV in Mecklenburg County. Dr. Washington, what is one thing you need people to know about the current state of HIV in Mecklenburg County?
1: Well, there's a lot to cover there, but I think the first thing I would say to everybody is that HIV affects all of us. For too long, many in our communities have believed that HIV is a certain group's disease, but the reality is that HIV is affecting every demographic, every income group, every group of folks in our community, and we all have to take action if we really want to end the epidemic that's occurring, not just here in Mecklenburg County, but across our state, the country, and really across the globe.
0: What are some of the most common misconceptions that still exist about HIV?
1: The biggest one is that HIV is a gay person's disease, right? That's been one of the common things folks have believed. But in reality, we know that more than a third of our cases in the county are not folks who are a part of the LGBTQ plus community. So it's really important that we dispel that misconception. You know, another big misconception that has changed over time is that HIV is a death sentence. It really isn't. There was a time where people were dying really young with HIV and AIDS, but thanks to science and advancements in pharmaceutical care, people are living long, healthy lives with HIV. And that is really a testament to the work that's happened, both in partnership with healthcare, our pharmaceutical industry, and of course, public health.
0: Can you tell me more about some of the progress in care for people living with HIV?
1: Yeah, sure. So, you know, there was a time, you know, back in the 90s and late 80s where there really weren't any treatment options. Mm-hmm. And really doctors were working to make care mostly palliative, how to keep people as well as possible. We have come a very long way and have antiretroviral therapies that have really, really progressed. There was a time where folks were having to take a whole handful of medications, combination therapies. We've been able to sort of narrow that down to a place where people are actually only having to take either one pill a day or potentially even one injection a month or one injection every other month, depending. That type of care is accessible not just to folks who are on the higher end of the income spectrum, but we are able to get that kind of care and support for everyone in our community. So it's much more like a chronic disease in terms of how it's being managed today, different from other infectious illnesses.
0: Different from a definite death sentence.
1: Of course, absolutely, yeah.
0: I've heard about a drug called PrEP.
1: So HIV PrEP is a really important tool in our toolbox to help us end the epidemic. What essentially it is folks who are not living with HIV taking either a daily pill or an injection once a month or once every other month that protects them from HIV if they're exposed to somebody who's living with HIV. And so that's a really important toolbox. We have PrEP resources at the health department. You can get enrolled. There's also apps online that you can enroll in PrEP and basically do everything from home without even having to ever go to a doctor's office.
0: Wow. So you can do it from home?
1: You can, yeah. There are several apps out there that offer HIV PrEP medications. Many of them offer financial assistance, so it's almost at no cost. They take insurance. And again, you never have to go to the doctor's office. You can just do it right. You can see a doctor virtually on your cell phone. They ship the medications and the testing to your home, and it is just as simple as that.
0: So Mecklenburg County Health Department offers these sort of services?
1: So Mecklenburg County offers PrEP in our clinic. So you can go to our Northwest Clinic, which is the clinic at 2845 Beatty's Ford Road, and we're able to see you there physically in person to offer PrEP services. There are a number of apps, though, that offer it that are not the county, but they are available to folks who live in Mecklenburg County.
0: So there are resources where you can do it at home, or you can come into the Mecklenburg County Health Department.
1: That's correct, yep. Or most people's doctor's office can also prescribe you PrEP. So you should talk to your primary care doctor. If you have a primary care doctor, I encourage people to start there. They are able to prescribe PrEP. Most insurance companies cover it on Medicaid as well. And so it's important that people make it as easy as possible. And usually it's easier if you just do it at your primary care doctor. But if you can't, we also have a network of providers in the county that we support so that people who don't have insurance can go someplace other than the health department as well to access it without having to worry about cost. So I'll say this now, but if you go to health.mecnc.gov, you can find our PrEP providers there. And again, they'll be happy to help you.
0: Okay, health.mecnc.gov.
1: That's correct, yep, health.mecnc.gov.
0: Okay, so health.mecnc.gov. We are talking with Dr. Washington of the Mecklenburg County Health Department, and we're talking about the state of HIV in Mecklenburg County. We are talking to the director of the Mecklenburg County Health Department, Dr. Washington, and we're talking about the state of HIV in Mecklenburg County. So, Dr. Washington, we talked before about this, the current state of HIV in Mecklenburg County. We talked about some of the misconceptions exist about HIV, a death sentence versus what you say it was.
1: Basically, no, we treat like every other chronic disease.
0: Like a chronic disease. That's yeah. The word you use, chronic disease. So, doctor, what does the county offer for options for home testing?
1: Yeah, so we have a wonderful initiative that started just under 2 years ago called Let's Get Checked. And so individuals, if they go to our county website, again, that's health.mecnc.gov, you can order a test kit to your home for not just HIV, but it also tests for hepatitis as well as other STIs. It's confidential. The test kit comes with everything you need. I know it can be a little scary for some folks, but it's actually quite easy. I've done it myself. There's a couple of finger pricks involved, but you're able to get it, and then we send your results back to you also confidentially to wherever you want them to be sent. Again, and there's no cost associated with that. Also encourage people to, if you're a little bit scary about sort of doing your own testing, you mm-hmm. can always come into the health department locations. We do have a fast track program. If you are just wanting to get an HIV test, you can come in and get one done pretty quickly. And again, our services are offered at the Mecklenburg County Health Department's locations. Without cost being a barrier.
0: What was that test called again?
1: Let's get checked.
0: And there are a couple different options for getting checked, if I understand you correctly.
1: That's correct. Yeah. So you can check yourself mm-hmm. by ordering a test kit to your home, or you can come into one of our clinical locations and get tested as well.
0: Or you can go to health.mecnc.gov for more information.
1: Yes, and you can find more. We have there you'll also find a list of all of our other community-based testing providers, and those are other organizations that do free HIV testing in the community.
0: That is really cool. All right, so how is effective are the current treatments? We talked about that in the first segment a little bit, but can we talk more about how effective are current treatments for HIV to help people become undetectable?
1: So they're highly effective. I will tell you that, you know, we've had, we do initiate HIV treatment at the health department if someone comes in and have a positive test result. And we've seen folks in just a few months go from having high HIV viral loads to being undetectable. And so the medications are highly effective. And what we know as well is that when a person who's living with HIV does reach an undetectable status, they also cannot transmit the virus to other people.
0: Okay.
1: So we have a campaign called Undetectable Equals Untransmittable, because people living with HIV who are in care on treatment and don't have high viral loads can't pass the virus to other people. And so that also helps us with prevention, right? The more people that we have who are living with HIV who are unable to transmit the virus helps us in our fight to end this epidemic.
0: Undetectable means untransmittable.
1: That's correct.
0: That is amazing that medical science has come that far. I grew up in the age of Magic Johnson.
1: Yes.
0: And that shocked the world.
1: Of course.
0: And,
1: yeah.
0: You know, everybody's like, oh, HIV, it's a death sentence. Magic Johnson's going to be dead. Magic Johnson is still around.
1: He's still here.
0: I imagine that is the goal, to get people to be undetectable, because then they're untransmittable.
1: That's correct. And their overall health is better, right? So what often, you know, HIV is takes over individuals' immune system, right? So mm-hmm. most often, it's not the HIV disease itself that causes people to be really sick. It's that their immune system is not able to fight other infections off. Mm-hmm. And so the stronger we can keep folks' immune system vis-a-vis keeping their viral loads lower, the better success we have at keeping them healthy overall. And what we're seeing is people living with HIV are living well into their senior years, 60s and 70s. We have more folks living with HIV who are actually having to deal with the other more common chronic diseases like heart disease, disease and hypertension. And so we are seeing life expectancy extend really significantly. And again, it's because of the work that's happened in the pharmaceutical scientific space to make these treatments available to folks in our community.
0: So you said something earlier that really piqued my interest, and I thought maybe we should share this with our listeners. You defined HIV. Can you break it down for someone like me who is not that well educated on exactly what HIV is?
1: Sure, yeah. So it's a virus. And like most viruses, just like the flu and others, it's looking for a host. And so HIV is most commonly spread through bodily fluids, which often are exchanged in either when people are having sexual contact. It could also be transmitted if an individual shares or is exposed to other bodily fluids. It's like blood. It does not transmit in things like saliva or spit. So you can't get HIV from kissing or from touching.
0: If somebody sneezes on you, you're not going to get HIV.
1: Another big misconception that I think we've mostly gotten rid of. But also another thing we worry about, particularly as we're dealing with the opioid epidemic, if people are sharing syringes or needles, those are also opportunities for potential exposure. But the virus attacks the immune system and eventually stops the immune system from being able to function, which basically means that you are not able to fight off or fend off other infections that you might get exposed to in the world. And so what medications are able to do is to keep the level of the virus so low in your body that your immune system is able to function almost normally, which then allows folks to live much longer, healthier lives.
0: So HIV is like a flu that attacks your immune system. And then what you guys at the Mecklenburg County Health Department are striving to do is to not only educate people about HIV, which you're doing a great job, doctor. I mean, I'm learning today. Is it fair to say one of your goals is to make people undetectable?
1: Yeah, so absolutely. So we have three primary sort of focus areas. One, we want to make sure that everyone that is living with HIV knows they're living with it. So testing is really, really important, which is why we work to make testing as easily available to folks in the community. I failed to mention, we also have tests in our vending machines at the community resource centers, both the Ella B. Scarborough Community Resource Center off of Stitt Road, as well as the Valerie Sue Woodard Community Resource Center off of Freedom Drive here. You can go pick up a free testing kit from the vending machine that's in the lobby. But testing is super important because you want to make sure everybody knows. And if nobody gets anything else out of this discussion today, like everybody needs to be tested for HIV and everybody needs to be tested on a regular basis. It's not a one and done. Mm-hmm. As long as you're doing things that could potentially expose you, like having sex, you should really be tested for HIV on a regular basis. But testing is super important. We also want to make sure that everybody living with HIV is in treatment because, again, going back to being undetectable means untransmittable. And also it means these folks are living longer. Or healthier lives, right? And so that's what's really important. There are more than 77,000 people that we know of that are living with HIV in Mecklenburg County alone.
0: In Mecklenburg County.
1: Living with HIV, yeah.
0: Living with HIV.
1: Yep, 7,700. And so for those 7,700 people, we want to make sure they have access to treatment, healthcare, as well as the resources that they need to be able to live long, healthy lives. And we are fortunate that we partner with our federal government to receive Ryan White funds that help us do that for the county and this entire region. And then lastly, we want to try to prevent as much infection as possible. So, you know, providing education to people so that they know what the risks are, making sure people are on PrEP, making PrEP free and widely available. Those three things together really are our primary focuses to try to make sure we get to ending this epidemic.
0: Okay, so I'd like to jump back to the testing vending machines.
1: Sure, yeah.
0: Those are free?
1: Those are free, yeah. So you just go in, put in a phone number or email, and the machine will pop out a kit for you. It is an at-home kit, though, so you do still have to prick your finger yourself, but it is free at no charge. There's one outside at the Valerie Sue Woodard Center, so it's available 24/7. And then the one at the Ella B. Scarborough Community Resource Center is indoors, and so it's available during business hours.
0: Free testing vending machines at the Valerie Sue Woodard Center. Where's the other one, doctor?
1: At the Ella B. Scarborough Community Resource Center off of Stitt Road.
0: And you were also saying that you should test yourself regularly.
1: It's important for everybody to get tested. North Carolina is actually an opt-in state. So what that means is when you go to your doctor and get a physical, they're not going to automatically test you for HIV. So if you go to your doctor and you say, check me for everything, they may or may not actually check you for HIV because we are an opt-in state. So they have to get your express consent to test for HIV. And so our emergency departments, when they go in and draw your blood, they don't automatically test for HIV. So it's important for folks to go in, get tested on a regular basis, and specifically make sure you say, hey, I want to be checked for HIV. Again, your primary care doctor may not already be doing that or checking you for it. So it's important that we all get tested. And again, if you don't have a primary care doctor, just come see us at the health department and we can get you fast-tracked.
0: You brought up something really fascinating there that I want to touch on a little bit. I went to get my annual physical this past Monday, and they did all my blood work, and I was assuming that they would test for HIV. And so what you're saying is, since North Carolina is an opt-in state, you have to opt in, almost like signing up for an email saying, hey,
1: yeah, exactly. Yeah,
0: I agree for you to test my blood for HIV.
1: That's correct. Yep. So you would have to consent to an HIV test specifically.
0: Wow. Okay. So
1: now, usually when a person goes in and that, like, if you specifically request like a to be checked for STIs, then mm-hmm. will generally that's the, you're opting in because okay. you're asking about sexually transmitted infections. But the standard physical, they usually take a blood panel mm-hmm. and they're looking for things like your cholesterol mm-hmm. and yep. triglycerides, and they check
0: A1C.
1: A1C, yeah. Though that panel does not include an HIV test.
0: Wow. Okay. So you need to specifically opt in and or either opt in by asking for STI.
1: To be checked for STIs, sexually transmitted infections.
0: That is fascinating. What stigmas are still around that are damaging?
1: Sure. Well, I think, I will say this. We're making progress on HIV. You know, our overall new case numbers for each year are starting to plateau, and actually we're seeing a little bit of decrease. But we're not making progress fast enough. And part of the reason we're not making progress fast enough is we at the health department and our healthcare partners can only do so much, right? We got to have residents taking ownership of protecting ourselves, taking ownership of protecting our loved ones. And that means getting tested. That means getting on PrEP if you're sexually active. That means checking on a regular basis to make sure that the people that you are in your life are getting tested, your partners, as well as your family, your kids. And I know there's a lot of stigma. It's a scary thing to do, to be checked for something like HIV. But we have tools to help us keep people healthy, even if they're living with HIV. But you can't use those tools if you don't know. Mm-hmm. And if you don't do something about it, then essentially it just gets worse over time. And it's a shame. We have, even young people coming in really sick to the health department because they haven't gotten tested ever. So it's super important that everybody help us in our fight against HIV by getting tested and doing their part.
0: You just made an exclamation point pop up over my head. You said young people?
1: Yeah, so the majority of our new HIV cases are among young folks. When I say young people, we're talking people under the age of 35, some as young as 12 and 13.
0: Wow.
1: And so it's really important that we, as a community, again, have these conversations, particularly in Black and brown communities where, unfortunately, HIV for too long has been more stigmatized. And it's mostly impacting us now. You know, there was a time where HIV was a gay white man's disease mm-hmm. or seen that way, mm-hmm. Even though in reality we know it still was being transmitted in all communities. But the reality is that, Black and brown folks disproportionately represent the number of new cases that we have here. So we've got to have these conversations. And again, it's not exclusive to the LGBTQ plus community. It's everybody. It's women, it's young people, even older adults. We've got some older adults who are still sexually active who've been exposed to the virus. And it's important.
0: I know it's not a laughing matter, but I can't picture, I can't picture Madea,
1: As Madea would say, you got to check. So I think it's important that we all take ownership again, because we're making all the tools available to people. But if folks don't use them, then they're no good, and we're not going to make progress, and we won't end the epidemic if we don't do something about it.
0: We are in the studio talking with Dr. Washington of the Mecklenburg County Health Department, and this is a fascinating conversation about the state of HIV in Mecklenburg County. We've covered quite a few topics. And again, doctor, they can go to health.mecnc.gov for more resources.
1: That's correct.
0: What's one thing that you want listeners to know about? I just want to be, explicit about it.
1: Yeah, I think this all starts with knowing your status, mm-hmm. right? So the one thing I would say, if you didn't listen to anything else I said, is go get tested. If you've never been tested, absolutely go get tested. If you're sexually active, go get tested now and keep getting tested. Because you have to know your status. That's the most important thing that helps us all. Knowledge is power. It's like blood pressure. You know, people want to pretend like, hey, I don't, you know, if I don't check it, I don't see it. It's out of sight, out of mind, right?
0: I feel called out, doctor.
1: You can't feel it, right?
0: Yeah.
1: But you got to know your numbers. You got to know your status when it comes to HIV. And again, we have so many tools, as I mentioned. The HIV care is as simple as taking one pill every day.
0: Mm-hmm.
1: And a lot of us take all kinds of vitamins every day, mm-hmm. and all mm-hmm. kinds of other pills.
0: Mm-hmm.
1: And so I think it's important that you folks know their status and take power, right? Take their power from the uncertainty of not knowing.
0: Yes, and you did discuss earlier, for people who are just tuning in, we're talking with Dr. Washington of the Mecklenburg County Health Department about HIV in Mecklenburg County. We talked about PrEP. PrEP is for people living with HIV, and the goal, if I'm summarizing this correctly, doctor, is to help you become undetectable.
1: So PrEP is for people who are not living with HIV.
0: Oh, PrEP is for people who are not living with HIV. Yeah, I'm glad you cleared that up.
1: Yeah, so PrEP is for folks who are not living with HIV and want to protect themselves in the event they get exposed. So it's a medication you take to basically be on the defense. It's
0: so like PrEP is a preventative medicine.
1: Yeah, PrEP is like a vaccine, basically, but it's a pill. It's in pill form.
0: Okay, but I'm glad you shared that, because I was under the impression, and I'm sure other people might be under the impression, that PrEP is for people living with
1: HIV.
0: No,
1: it's not. So it's the same medications, but used for a different reason and at different doses. Okay. And so for people living with HIV, we have antiretroviral therapy.
0: Where can people find you on social media?
1: Mac County is on Instagram.
0: Okay.
1: So I think it's Mac County. Mac County is on all social media platforms. It's at Mac County.
0: I want to thank you for coming in, and I want to wish you happy holidays, sir.
1: Same to you. Thank you all.
0: Dr. Raynard Washington is the first ever Black medical director of the Mecklenburg County Health Department. You can find more information and free resources at health.mecnc.gov. This is Jerome Ford in for Ron Holland, and this has been Community Voices. Thank you for listening.
2: Good morning to you. Welcome to Community Voices. I am your host, Ron Holland. This morning, we're going to have a difficult conversation about a debilitating and, quite frankly, a frightening disease that's impacting upward of 6 million Americans. It's a disease fraught with cognitive decline and memory loss that often leaves its victims in an inescapable fog of confusion and mental anguish. This morning, we're going to tackle Alzheimer's disease, dementia, the whole nine yards. It's Alzheimer's Awareness Month, and this is indeed a critically important conversation to have. Joining me in the studio this morning is Tatanish Campbell. Tatanish is a native of Chester, South Carolina. She is a volunteer with the Alzheimer's Association since 2011. She is a certified dementia practitioner, which is a professional who has received specialized education in dementia. She serves as an educator and advocate, helping families and communities better understand dementia and the support that is available. She has been involved in senior living for over 15 years with a background in senior advocacy and as a senior living specialist. Tatanish, thank you so much for coming on today.
3: And thank you so much for having me today.
2: Absolutely. Let's jump right into it. It is truly heartbreaking to see a once vibrant person, a vibrant soul, if you will, that was, you know, once sharp. They were witty, full of life. And then, of course, they devolve into this inescapable cognitive decline. And Alzheimer's and dementia is ravaging many families. Walk our listeners through the sheer pain of the disease.
3: Yes, our community is being affected at a higher rate.
2: Mm-hmm.
3: So one of the things I can tell you is that our Black Americans are twice as likely as older white Americans to have Alzheimer's or any other type of dementia.
2: Mm-hmm.
3: Research hasn't really identified the cause of that yet,
2: mm-hmm.
3: but we think a lot of it is because of social determinants.
2: Mm-hmm. Well, let me ask you this, because the toll that it is taking on families, it is incredibly difficult, especially as they watch the progressive decline happen before their very eyes. It is one of those things where you see that person again, as I've indicated, they were so vibrant, and then all of a sudden this decline begins to happen.
3: Yes, and a lot of times we think it's just something simple like normal aging. Mm-hmm. Oh, it's normal that mom or dad lost their keys. Mm-hmm, but mm-hmm. I tell people, it's not that they lost their keys. It's the fact that when they find their keys, they don't even know what the keys are for.
2: Mm.
3: That is devastating. Wow. Or when you walk into the house and your parents don't recognize you.
2: Yeah.
3: Or when you go to church with someone and you walk up to them and they're frightened by your presence and you ask them what's wrong, they just don't remember who you are.
2: Wow.
3: And we don't know how to handle that a lot of times because we're not studying and using the resources that we're given to really understand how to get a grip on this disease.
2: Yeah. You know, because you work closely with seniors, I wonder your thought about how this is impacting younger folks, particularly when they see their grandparents going through it. What are your thoughts about how the children react to all of this?
3: Yes, I work for Calvaria Living at Fort Mill in Fort Mill, South Carolina, and I can tell you, even though our residents may not always remember their family members or know their faces, they light up at the sight of anybody coming towards them, smiling and laughing and just having a good time. And I have to tell families all the time, they're still inside of there. Don't forget to treat them with the same dignity and respect that you did when they remembered you.
2: Mm-hmm.
3: But it most definitely can be heartbreaking when someone does not remember who their children are, does not recognize their grandchildren.
2: Mm-hmm.
3: And a lot of times that's where I come in, is that I'll kind of take the family away from the resident and just sit down and talk to them about what it looks like in the early stages of dementia, the mid to moderate stages of dementia, and how as it progresses to the end stages, how that changes. And the person is still there, but they just don't quite remember who you are.
2: And so for younger folks who are, and particularly teens, who they are seeing their grandparents go through this, what's your advice to them about learning how to be patient with grandma or grandpa?
3: Patience is so important.
2: Mm-hmm.
3: You have to meet them where they are.
2: Yeah.
3: If you walk up and they think that you're their younger sister, go along with it and ask them, well, what do you remember that we did yesterday? And sometimes it starts a dialogue that you never knew about because, of course, they've never talked about their siblings with you. But because they've connected with you and think that you're their sibling, meet them where they are, have a lot of patience and compassion, and please show grace, because at this time in their lives when they're fighting with this disease, they really just cannot get a grip on what's going on or understand what they're supposed to say. They're just as afraid of what to say to you as you are to them. So a lot of times we ask that they not only show compassion, but have patience, meet them where they are, show pictures, take out your phone and kind of show what you've been doing. The younger people do tend to use their electronics a lot. Use that as a way of communicating.
2: Yeah.
3: Sometimes the person is nonverbal with their disease. And so you want to make sure that you're taking the time to do a majority of the talking, showing the pictures and explaining what the pictures are, asking them questions. Do you like to do things like this? Yes or no? And let them shake their head. Then engage. Make sure engagement is your top priority when you're visiting.
2: 5.8 million Americans are living with Alzheimer's, and incredibly, the number of people living with Alzheimer's doubles every 5 years at age 65. You know what was interesting? I was preparing for the show. Ironically, I started seeing a lot of commercials about this. And one commercial in particular, there was this expressive anger of the person who is suffering from dementia. Talk a little bit about that expectation of, you know, what people should be expecting when it happens.
3: Well, because dementia has so many different forms, Alzheimer's is a form of dementia, vascular dementia, frontal temporal lobe dementia, alcohol-related dementia, Parkinson's-related dementia. There are hundreds. We have to know, first of all, why they're angry. Find out what their triggers are. A lot of times their triggers are actually the fact that they can't understand what's going on. They've forgotten what their next step is.
2: So
3: sometimes helping them finish their sentence, sometimes they're trying to get their words out, similar to someone who may stutter. You're being patient with them, waiting on them to get finished, but you just help them to let them know, okay, you understand where I am. Trying to figure out what made them angry, trying to eliminate that. If it's a certain time of the day, realizing sometimes they're sundowning or they're having a behavior at the end, towards the end of the day, where they get really agitated. You have to know what is causing the behavior to find out what their triggers are.
2: Now, what is sundowning?
3: So sundowning is a certain time of the day, usually between 3 and 8 o'clock. Mm-hmm. Some of the residents will tend to get agitated or pace more, or they'll start acting out. And that's a part of their disease process. And it's actually when the sun starts going down.
2: So let me interrupt. So does the sun actually impact that at all? I'm curious.
3: Yeah, the time of the day, the sun going down, or if it's cloudy out there, you'll notice if there's an overcast. Sometimes the residents may be a little bit more agitated during the day. And some studies show that that is just where that particular part, and everybody doesn't sundown. Mm-hmm. It's mm-hmm. just certain people do. That's a part of their disease process, a part of the behaviors that they may or may not have.
2: Mm-hmm. Mm-hmm. What is happening in the brain of someone who is suffering from dementia?
3: And so what happens is, for instance, a person with high cholesterol like myself, I found out that I'm twice as likely to develop this disease, especially with the genetics and my family history, mm-hmm. because those deposits, protein deposits, plaque deposits form in different parts of the brain and start to make the brain appear to be more spongy. Mm-hmm. So you're losing whatever you have in that part of the brain. You tend to lose that, whether it's speech, your sense of taste. You start to have more behaviors. That's why people with frontal temporal lobe tend to be more aggressive. You have people with Lewy body dementia. Mm-hmm. They tend to have more behaviors, or they tend to retract more than others. A lot of it has to do with what part of your brain is developing these plaque deposits and have become spongy. That's the part of your brain that's affected. That's why it's so hard to pinpoint, oh, a person with dementia acts like this, because everybody has an individualized care plan or a path that they're on with their dementia journey.
2: Now, in terms of, because I, as again, preparing for the show, I read somewhere where diseases like diabetes and perhaps high blood pressure may play a role in the development of dementia. Talk a little bit about that.
3: Yeah, they found that higher rates of cardiovascular, heart and blood vessel disease may play a role. And a lot of that has to do with the fact that your, you know, unhealthy diet, our unhealthy lifestyle, stress, those different things are also key contributors to a person developing dementia at a higher rate than somebody else.
2: So are you telling me the fried chicken that I love, the mm-hmm. macaroni and cheese that I absolutely just go crazy over, you know, some of the other food, particularly soul food that we have been enjoying for years, that may play a role in all of this?
3: Most definitely may play a role. I'll tell you, they also did some studies in here in the Southeast, at South Carolina, North Carolina, Georgia. Mm-hmm. We have some of the highest rates of Alzheimer's disease and other dementias, and most of that is because of hypertension, diabetes, obesity, and stroke, which increases the risk of developing dementia.
2: Jesus, wow. One of the things that was interesting to me, because you are a member of the Alzheimer's Association, currently, it has invested $405 million in over 1,100 active projects in 56 countries spanning 6 continents. And that's a considerable amount of money. The question is, are they making a dent into a health crisis impacting upward of 6 million Americans?
3: Most definitely making a dent and, mm-hmm. and making changes that are going to affect us in the future.
2: Yeah.
3: Because of all of the money that is raised through the Alzheimer's Association, we are able to have grants, we're able to do studies, case studies, and they also have trial match where people like myself who have a history, family history of dementia, are able to be matched with a trial that I can go under right now because of unhealthy lifestyle stress. I am a person who probably will more than likely develop this disease, mm-hmm. but what can they do to slow down the disease progress and how it affects the body? And so that's why them fundraising and raising money is so important. Also having advocates that go to our representatives and letting them know, hey, we need more money. Mm-hmm. We need money so that we can get blood work done and it's covered by our insurance that will let us know, hey, you do have the genetics or you have these key factors that are going to lead to you possibly developing dementia. Those are things that they're doing to slow down the progress and to hopefully one day find a cure, which is the white flower.
2: Mm-hmm, mm-hmm. I understand that the federal government is spending upward of $3.8 billion. I wonder if that's enough. In the second part of that question, what more should local and state and county government do in terms of fighting this disease?
3: they have to do exactly what a lot of them have started to do, and I'm happy to see that they're supporting and becoming an advocate themselves. Mm-hmm. They're taking part in the Walk to End Alzheimer's. They themselves are also seeing if they qualify for the trial match. Mm-hmm. They're making sure that if they are identifying people that need the assistance, like I just did today, mm-hmm. that you connect and get them the resources that they need so that we can stop having so many caregivers who are giving unpaid care. Mm-hmm. They are not getting reimbursed for this care when they could utilize some of the grants and the other opportunities and resources to have someone come in and assist them. That's why it's so important that we have people advocating for us locally as well on the state level and the national level.
2: Now, I am a brandy guy. I just happen to enjoy brandy, and I don't smoke. Thank God I stopped January 3rd, 1989. Haven't had a cigarette since that date. But I do enjoy my brandy. But I'm wondering, what role does alcohol play in the development of dementia or Alzheimer's?
3: I would say the research that I've seen, it shows a person is having an occasional glass of wine or champagne.
2: No, I'm a brown liquor guy.
3: He's drinking the liquor, as they call it, the liquor. So as long as you're not overindulging and you're not what they consider an alcoholic, mm-hmm. I think that has not been something that's been studied or shown to be a cause. But alcohol-related dementia is a thing. Mm-hmm. People who've suffered with alcoholism for years, they do tend to have dementia at a higher rate than others. So Parkinson's related. It's a lot of different things that are key contributors to this disease.
2: Mm-hmm, mm-hmm. Let me ask you, in terms of the horizon, I know that a lot of money is being spent in terms of education, in terms of research. Is what we see on the horizon a possibility that this can be reversible?
3: Right now, it's not. Yeah. They have drugs that can slow down the process, mm-hmm. and hopefully keep you from being in stage sooner than later. Mm-hmm. But as far as being able to reverse it, it's almost, like we look at the different types of cancers. It goes into remission, or maybe, you seem to feel like the person is getting better. Mm-hmm. But with mm-hmm. dementia, we're finding that it usually progresses faster in some and slower than others.
2: Mm-hmm, mm-hmm. I struggle with this. You forget some things, and you mentioned it a little early in terms of the keys. And I'm wondering if there is something that I can identify that says, you know what, and I'm talking well before going to the doctor and well before a diagnosis. Is there something that I can do at home to indicate that, maybe I might need to get checked out?
3: Sort of, like similar to what I said about the keys. Mm. Normal aging is, you get in your car and then you say, well, doggone it, I can't remember where I was supposed to be going.
2: Yeah.
3: I was supposed to be going to the grocery store. So you get in the car and go. I would say when it's abnormal is when you get in the car and you not only can't remember where you're going, but you don't know how you're supposed to get there and you're afraid to leave because if you do go, you may not be able to get back. Mm-hmm. So you get out of the car and don't go to the market at all. Mm-hmm. That's when you need to be concerned, when it becomes a fear, when you're like, I'm afraid to go out because I actually may not be able to get back home. Mm-hmm. That's mm-hmm. different than not remembering what you were supposed to be going for.
2: Yeah.
3: I think it's the things that are a little bit, I would say, more extensive.
2: Mm-hmm.
3: I tell people normal aging, we're going to forget things. We're going to forget where we are. We can't remember we left something in the car. I got to go back and get it. But when you can't remember if you drove to the location that you're at, then you can't remember what type of car you're driving. And then you can't remember what you went out there to look for. Now you can't remember how to get back into the building.
2: So I guess the difficult question for families, should that person be driving at all?
3: Should that person be driving at all? No.
2: Mm-hmm,
3: and
2: mm-hmm.
3: that's what happens. But because in most cultures, what do? We respect our parents. We respect our elders. So you don't want to go in and say, hand me the keys today.
2: Mm-hmm.
3: So a lot of times you start talking to them, talk to the doctor, make sure that you have a good balance between the two of them. I think it's time for you to stop driving. I think it would be best if you allowed me to take you shopping or do things like that, because you don't want to take the control from them, but you almost want to step in because, they're going to be at danger
2: mm-hmm.
3: or in danger if they continue to go on the path that they're going.
2: Yeah. What about when someone is repeating themselves often?
3: That is one of the first signs and things that you notice about somebody. And them repeating something, you know, a couple of times is normal. But when they start repeating certain words and becoming a little bit obsessive with certain things, then you need to be concerned, mm-hmm. because that repetitive behavior like that is sometimes a sign of, you know, dementia. And a lot of times the families try to get them to a neurologist to rule out if there's any other neurological things going on. Have they had a stroke? If it's anything like that. But a lot of times when there's a lot of repetition over and over again, them packing things up and unpacking them, or them thinking somebody is stealing from them all the time, can't find their wallet, but they put the wallet up and hid it from themselves. So now everybody's a thief. Those are some of the things that you need to be concerned about more than others.
2: If someone, for instance, purchased something from the store, they get home and then they see the item and just simply doesn't remember purchasing those particular items, is that a sign that something is cognitively wrong?
3: That is a sign that something is wrong. It could be a normal sign of aging if you say, oh, I forgot about this, or, you know, that I may have purchased this. Mm-hmm. But if you can't remember not only purchasing it, or that you left the house to go purchase anything, and now you got $42.86, which matches the receipt from when you went to the store, then you need to be alarmed, because not only are you're missing time throughout your day that you can't recall. That's a concern. That's not a sign of normal aging.
2: Let's go back real quickly, because we're running out of time. But for families that are financially and economically challenged, and we're talking about slowing the symptoms, but if they are challenged financially, what are some of the inexpensive steps they can take to deal with this issue?
3: Number one, I always recommend that people talk to their primary care doctor. You know, we have access to health care. Make sure you're talking to them. Find out if there's any vitamins or anything else that they can take, what type of medication works well with the other medications that they're taking, making sure that they're on a clean diet. Some doctors recommend eating more organic, cutting a lot of fatty fried foods out of their diet, increasing their exercise. If they're chair bound or bed bound, making sure that they're still doing some type of movement throughout the day, getting some type of cardio. So there are different things that they're recommending that we can do that are inexpensive, that are just lifestyle changes. But the main thing is making sure that they're speaking to their healthcare provider and getting the care and utilizing the resources that are available through the Alzheimer's Association.
2: Yeah. I had a former colleague here, and one of the things that she talked about for someone who is dealing with the full onslaught of dementia is music. Somehow music has a tendency to cause some kind of vibrancy in that individual. Talk a little bit about that.
3: Yes, music therapy has been shown to bring a person from being nonverbal to singing. There was actually a video on YouTube where a young lady used music therapy for a young lady that was in a nursing facility. And when she started playing the music and singing to her, she sang alongside her, along with her. And what happened was she had been nonverbal. That means she hadn't made any type of sound. She had only just been grunting or something similar to that. So just think that music brings back memories, just like with us. If we think about an era of our life or a time in our life and we play certain music, you get up and you start dancing and you get the old school to you.
2: Yes, indeed.
3: I tell you, that's one of the things that we use a lot of is physical, intellectual, social, as well as spiritual in our community at Calvaria Living. And so music is a part of all four of those, so that our residents can enjoy. They start smiling. Some of them start dancing. And regardless of whether they're communicating with you by words, they most definitely can express themselves through movement, dance, and music.
2: Tatanisha, why do you do this work?
3: My grandmother was diagnosed when I was a senior in high school. She passed away in 2008, and I do it because I know that one day this could affect me. It's affected a lot of people in my family, and I do it because I'm a servant. I'm an advocate.
2: Amen. For those family members who are already in the fight, but they are on the verge of giving up, throwing in the towel, how would you encourage them?
3: Be patient. Offer grace. Remember that this disease is affecting their mind, but they're still in there. We respect them the same way we want other people to respect us, and we give them as much dignity as possible. If they're wet, or if you've noticed there's a smell, don't announce that out loud. you know, just quietly, just remove them, try to clean up the area, you know, ask, you know, the people around, you know, excuse me, I'm gonna get this area cleaned up. All I can say is take your time and be patient, and with everything that you do, offer grace.
4: Absolutely. Tatanish Campbell, thank you so much. If there are individuals that might want to learn a little bit more about the work that you do, as well as the Alzheimer's Association, where should they go for the information?
3: Well, you can contact me directly, Tatanish Campbell, at 803-209-4331. And then we have the 24/7 Alzheimer's Access line, and it is 1-800-272-3900.
4: All right, Tatanish Campbell, thank you so much. I really appreciate it.
3: And thank you.
4: Absolutely. We're going to take a quick break. When we come back, I'll wrap up the show. This is Community Voices with your host, Ron Holland. We'll be back in a moment.
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4: And welcome back to Community Voices. I'm your host, Ron Holland. 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It's Ron Holland across all of my social media platforms. Thank you so much for tuning into this week's Community Voices. I'm your host, Ron Holland. We'll talk with you next week.
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1: So the faith of equal standing. So we're going to look at 2 Peter chapter 1, verses 1 through 4. That's what we're going to look at. If we can put that on the screen, right? 2 Peter chapter 1, verses 1 through 4. Notice what the Bible says. It says, Simon Peter, a bondservant and apostle of Jesus Christ, to those who have obtained like precious faith with us by the righteousness of our God and Savior Jesus Christ. Verse 2 says, grace and peace be multiplied to you in the knowledge of God and of Jesus our Lord. And as his divine power has given to us all things that pertain to life and godliness through the knowledge of him who called us by glory and virtue. In verse 4, it says, by which have been given to us exceedingly great and precious promises, that through these you may be partakers of the divine nature, having escaped the corruption that is in the world through lust. There is a tragedy happening in the modern church, not the tragedy of persecution, not the tragedy of immorality, not even the tragedy of false teaching. It is the tragedy of understanding what God has already given us. Most believers live as if they are spiritually disadvantaged. They believe pastors have more access, prophets have more clarity, apostles have more authority, intercessors have more power. But Peter opens his letter with a shocking declaration and revelation that destroys every spiritual hierarchy we have built. That in 2 Peter 1 and 1, to those who have obtained a faith of equal standing with ours. Notice equal standing, equal access, equal value, equal inheritance. Peter, an apostle of Christ, an eyewitness of Christ's glory, a pillar of the early church, looks at ordinary believers and says, your faith is not inferior to mine. Let me say it again. Your faith, even though he was an apostle, is not inferior to his. I want to go to James chapter 5 and verse 17 and 18. Note what James write in his epistle. He said, Elijah, y'all remember Elijah in the Old Testament. He said, Elijah was a man with a nature like ours, because some people looked at Elijah like a superhero. Elijah was a great man. He was anointed by God. Certainly, I can't do what Elijah did. But James said Elijah was a man with a nature like ours, and he prayed what? Earnestly, that it would not rain. And it did not rain on the land for 3 years and 6 months. Verse 18 goes on and says, and he prayed again, and the heaven gave rain and the earth produced its fruit. What was James trying to tell us? He was saying the only difference that might be between you and Elijah is that Elijah was a praying man. He was a what? A praying man. Don't you read the story of Elijah like he was given some type of power, like he was Superman from Krypton. That he was born with some type of supernatural prowess. But James said that no, he prayed. that it wouldn't rain. And it didn't rain on the land for 3 years. And then he prayed again that God would do what? Send the rain. Elijah was a praying man. And this is the foundation of the entire epistle. And Peter, where before Peter calls us to grow, before he warns us about deception, before he urges us toward godliness, he reminds us of this thing. You already have everything you need. Well, I'm preaching something, man. You already have everything you need. For those of you who are taking notes, here's your first point for this morning. Concerning faith of equal standing. Faith of equal standing. You have a faith of equal what? Peter's opening statement is not poetic. It's not even theological. I'm sorry, it is theological. And it is revolutionary. Let me say that again. It is theological. And it is revolutionary. 2 Peter 1:1 talks about a faith of equal standing with ours by the righteousness of our God and Savior Jesus Christ. That means your standing with God is not based on your background. Can I get a witness? It is not based on your spiritual gifts. It is not based off your ministry role. Somebody hear me now. It is not based off your personality and is definitely not based off your performance. It is based on his righteousness, not yours. Oh, I better say that in the back. Again, it's based off what? Not yours. What this means, brother pastor, is this. The newest believer has the same access as the seasoned apostle. Amen. Oh, y'all ain't saying nothing. The Bible says, now, therefore, let us come boldly upon the before the throne of grace that we might obtain mercy and find grace that will help us in our time of need. That's anybody. It's not just talking about the apostle. It's not just talking about the prophet, the evangelist, the pastor, and the teacher, the intercessor. Somebody say anybody. This means that the quiet servant has the same standing as the public preacher. I like that. The quiet servant has the same standing as the public preacher. The ministry of helps has the same grace as the ministry of leadership. The same grace. And if our standing is equal, Sister Nikki, then Peter shows us what God has placed in our hands, which brings me to point number two, his divine power. His divine power has given us everything we need. Go ahead and tell your neighbor that this morning. His divine power has given us everything we need. Everything what? We need. Somebody needs. So come on, tell your neighbor that again. Everything we need, the divine power has made it available. Oh, I thought I would get more people shouting for that. Amen, somebody. His power. Somebody say his power. His power. His power is like no other power. Amen. There's no other power like the power of God. Amen, somebody. Amen. Can I get a witness this morning? Amen. But Peter continues in 2 Peter 1:3. We just read that his divine power has given us everything we need for life and godliness. It's already available. It's already made available. Oh, brother pastor, I can't live like you. Yes, you can. Oh, I can't live like Apostle Paul. Yes, you can. Oh, I can't live like Jesus. He was the Son of God. Yes, you can. As he is, so are we in this life. Come on, somebody. Am I in the Bible? So, it's not will give. It's not might give. It's not if you pray hard enough, he'll give. How many know you can't pray hard? Somebody say, you ain't praying hard enough, Brother Isaiah. You need to go home and pray hard. If you pray harder, maybe you'll see some things. How many know there's no such thing? Brother Watt, I'm telling you, there's no such thing as praying harder. How many have heard that before? Somebody said, I'm going to pray harder tonight. I'm going to pray harder than I ever prayed in my life. Amen, somebody. Glory. Bless these Christians. Amen, somebody. But he has already given everything you need to, watch this, everything you need to live holy.
2: Amen and amen.
1: Don't ever try to convince people you can't live holy. Oh, I'm just a sinner saved by grace. Anybody heard that before? Sister Charmaine, I'm just a sinner saved by grace. No, you are the righteousness of God in Christ Jesus. Say that with me. I am the righteousness of God in Christ Jesus. Well, you know, Brother Pastor, I'm just a sinner saved by grace. I'm just on the low totem pole of the earth. Oh, and God, if he could just so see fit to just look down on my bed of affliction. And if he could just reach down his long stretched hand. And if he could just see little old me just down. It's me, Jesus. Standing in the need of prayer. I think that's an insult to God. God said, how can you think like that when I sent my son Jesus to die for you? I've given you my name. I've given you my name. I've given you purpose. I've given you direction. And I even gave you my spirit. How dare you say that this is who you are? You just low on a totem pole. When God has elevated you and seated you far above principalities and power, you are seated in heavenly places in Christ Jesus. Can you look at yourself differently than what somebody told you who you were and what you were going to be in your past? But the Bible said, if any man be in Christ, he is a new, I'm preaching to somebody. He is a new creation. Old things are passed away. Behold, all things have become new. Can you celebrate Jesus that he made something new in your life? That he given you his name, that he has given you authority to tread on serpents and scorpions and by all the power of the enemy, and by nothing shall by any means hurt you. Can you bless God that you can come boldly before the throne of grace and obtain mercy and find grace that will help you in your time of need? Can you bless God that you are daily overcoming the devil, that he's underneath your feet? Now he has no power over you. He has no authority you. Can you bless God that what God has given from the foundation of the world belongs to you? That he is the God who has the cattle of 1,000 hills, that the silver and the gold belongs to him? Can you bless God that if you pray and ask God that you shall receive, that you shall have it, you shall walk in it, you shall be perfected in love, you shall be perfected in grace, because your God has chosen you from the foundation of the world. I'm not weak. I'm not timid. I'm not little. I'm not small. I'm big in Christ. I'm more than a conqueror. I'm more than enough. You just don't know it yet. Hallelujah, somebody. Can you tell the devil that the next time he tries to whisper in your ear and tell you you ain't going to make it, you're going to die early just like your cousin is. You're going to be poor just like your grandmama is. But the devil is a liar. I'm blessed. blessed in the city. I'm blessed in the field. Above only and not beneath. Blessed going out. Blessed coming in. Blessed with every spiritual blessing in heavenly places in Christ Jesus. Tell your neighbor, say, that's you. He's talking to you. He's talking to you. Tell your neighbor, you in good standing. You are in good standing. If you're in good standing, keep good company. I'm talking about people who think like you, people who that want to serve God like you, people that want to prosper like you, people that want to live like you, people that want to be healed like you, people that want to be delivered like you. Come on, somebody. People who have the mind of Christ. For God I live and for God I die. It ain't about your skin color. Come on, somebody. My skin color don't limit me. Come on, somebody. Oh, I'm far above everything that the enemy could try to put in my way. Oh, let me move on. Y'all ain't ready to. I feel God up in here. I said, I feel God up in here. If you feel God, that means glory is in the house. Oh, what you say, brother pastor? I'm in good standing today. Come on, somebody. Who is man that you are mindful of him? That you visit him every morning? Who is man that he can pray and you answer his prayer? Who is man that he can come before your presence any time of the day, any time of the hour, nighttime, any time he can? Who is man that you will crown him with glory? Who is man that you will raise him up far above principalities and spirits? Who is man? That's what God thinks about you. That's what God said about you. And so it is. So shall it be. That's right. Somebody say, so shall it be. Come on, I don't know what you're talking about. Get back, Jack. Amen, somebody. I'm somebody to God. I'm somebody to God. I might not be somebody to you, but I'm somebody to God. Praise the Lord. I said, praise the Lord. I said, praise the Lord. Somebody got it right. Hallelujah. Praise God. Thank you, God. I'm in good standing. Hallelujah. We grow in maturity. We resist deception. We serve with excellence. And we reflect Christ. And we fulfill our assignment, don't we? Do we not? Why? Because it has already been deposited in you. See, you just got to learn how to tap into the glory. Come on, somebody. You don't tap into it with your mind. I'm talking about mental assent. You tap into it with your spirit. Come on, somebody. That's why you got to pray in the Holy Ghost. Amen, somebody. Pray in the spirit. Men ought to always pray. I said men ought to always pray. Pray without ceasing. That means whenever you feel the urge to pray, you ought to pray. Do you hear what I said, Deshaun? Whenever you feel the urge to pray, you ought to pray. That means you don't need a special time. Come on, somebody. If you feel the urge, you better pray. Because there's something prodding you to pray. So you pray without ceasing. Tell your neighbor, say, pray without ceasing. Pray without ceasing. Oh, I feel, oh, wait a minute. I don't care if you sitting across the table from your booth thing. If there's an urge to pray, wait a minute. I'm sorry to interrupt you, but I got to pray. Anybody have an urge to pray? You could be sitting there talking and having a conversation. There's an urge to come up and pray in your spirit. Ah, somebody say, follow that urge. Follow that urge. You don't know whose life is going to be saved because you had an urge to pray. I wish I could. Who am I talking? You don't know whose life just got saved because you had an urge to pray and follow that urging. You don't know.

Somebody, you don't know what the enemy was plotting and planning and scheming and who they was getting ready to send to your child's way. But because you had an urge to pray and pray without ceasing and you got up and excused yourself. Come on, somebody. I'm sorry, but I'm going to have to turn my camera off the Zoom call and put myself on mute. Oh, God, I feel something moving up. Y'all, I'm telling you, amen, somebody, you sitting in front of the Zoom call and you thought, listen, I'm cute today, so I'm going to keep my camera on. And then you get the urge to pray. I got to turn the camera off because I'm getting ready to get ugly and intercede and go in. I'm telling you, I'm going to turn my mic off because I'm getting ready to go in and they're going to think I'm crazy, but blessed be the name of the Lord. Amen, somebody. I gotta go pray. No, baby, you go on into the grocery store. I'm gonna stay in the car. I need to pray. I need to pray. I remember back in the day, I don't know if they still do this, folk used to pull over on the side of the road. Them old mothers used to get out and touch the car and just be dancing, boy. And you, everybody just drive in. Anybody ever seen that? They don't do it no more. Amen, somebody. All they do is this. Amen, somebody. Just they used to just get out and just be dancing on the side of the road. They were not going to wait till they got home to give God the glory. I'm going to give God the glory right on the interstate. Come on, somebody. Right here on 77. Just block all the traffic. Amen, somebody. Right here on 85, we blocking everything. They get a call, somebody's praising Jesus on 77. I don't like old church mother. Then she go again. They say, oh, that's just Sister Hicks. Leave her alone. Amen, somebody. Praise God. Amen. I want to be known for giving God the glory. Is it just me? I want to be known as a praiser. Amen, somebody. If I go home, I want somebody to say, well, you know, Pastor loved to praise Jesus. He loved to sing his song. Come on, somebody. He is not going to bury his talent. Praise the Lord. Glory be to God. But here's the thing. You are not growing toward godliness from a deficit. You are growing out of godliness from a divine deposit. It's not a deficit, but a divine deposit. But Peter doesn't stop at what we have. He also explains how we access it. Thank God for the epistle. Thank God for the epistle. But notice now, point three says the promises are the pathway to participation. It is the pathway to participation. Come on, paper, you have to act right. Peter says in 2 Peter 1 and 3, through the knowledge of him who called us by his own glory and goodness. And then in 2 Peter 1 and 4, he says, through these he has given us his very great and precious promises. Then he goes on to talk about so that through them, these great and precious promises, you may participate, watch this, in a divine nature. There's a purpose for these promises so that you may participate in what? The divine nature. See, you're not regular. You're not regular. And just because you got your clothed with skin and clothed with flesh, you're still not regular. Watch this, your flesh not regular. Y'all, see, because this is what Paul understood when he ripped the apron or the cloth from his apron, his robe, and he tore it and he passed it out.
because people were trying to press in.

0: thrown into the Apostle Paul because there was a great revival that was going on. But for a certain season, watch this, Paul had to work. But they didn't want to wait till 7 o'clock for the revival service to start. So they pressed in to the Apostle Paul, and Paul began to tear off his aprons and say, pass this out. And when the people got the apron or the cloth, there were all kinds of diseases began to move away and move out of the people's lives. Because Paul had a revelation that even my clothes are anointed. Oh, y'all ain't saying nothing. My clothes are anointed because I carry the divine nature. God is waiting on you to get a revelation that your hat is anointed. Your clothes are anointed. Your shoes are anointed. Why? Because it's on you. The woman said, if I can just touch the hem of his garment, I shall be made whole. She didn't touch his skin. She touched the hem of his what?
1: Garment.
0: And Jesus said, wait a minute. Who touched me? What do you mean, who touched you? Do you see all these people around you, thronging you, jostling you, Jesus? And you had the nerve to ask one of us, who touched you? How do we know who touched you? No. Somebody touched me. Why? Because virtue has left from me. That word also can mean power has come out of me. I felt power move. And he looked down and he saw the woman on her knees. Oh, he said, stand up. You've been healed. And I hear the Holy Ghost telling you this morning, stand up. You've been healed. Oh, y'all ain't saying nothing. I said, stand up because you've been healed. Don't you sit down on Jesus. Stand up. Get off your knees. Come on, somebody. Get off your soapbox. Come on, get off your seat. You've been healed in the name of Jesus. You've been set free today. You've been delivered today in Jesus' name. Your finances, come on, somebody. Set up for Jesus.
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3: 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Blessed Assurance is under the leadership of Apostle David L. Smith and co-pastor Dr. Linda Smith, who are commissioned to take the message of Jesus Christ to all nations. Get ready for the dynamic preaching and teaching from the Word of God. Let's go now without further ado to the sanctuary to hear a word from the Lord.

0: got to learn how to reach God for yourself. If I can't
1: reach him, I got to learn how to reach him for myself. One, I'm going to tell you a story. One thing I do is, and it may help some of y'all, when I'm going through, I won't call him. I won't call him. I'll deal with it. And sometimes he'll say, something wrong with you? No, I'm fine. Nah, something wrong with you. Sometimes God want to see how far you'll go. You can't always go to the safety valve and try to break the glass every time for every little thing. If you got a headache, there's Tylenol. You don't have to call him. If you don't have the faith to get over that headache, go get Tylenol, aspirin, BC powder. It's all in the medicine aisle. If you got an aching pain that you've been dealing with for 4 weeks and you couldn't get him, go to the doctor. There's some saved doctors out here. You're going to get on me about that. But I'm being real, though. You have to reach God for yourself. You can't always depend on the man of God. There's going to come a time where you can't reach him. With the way this world is against Jesus right now, you got to learn how to pray to God for yourself. We don't know where this world is going to come to. They fight you when you lift up the name of Jesus. Everything that concerning Jesus is bad now. But you can celebrate Halloween everywhere. Halloween is like Christmas right now. They're willing to celebrate Halloween more than they are Christmas. I ain't never been in a Halloween where you got decorations in the yard. I'd be scared to walk out there at night, these 8 foot tall skeletons out there with the dog and everything like that. These people crazy. But we also got to learn, before we become a chief, we got to learn how to be an Indian. You got to learn how to serve and do the little things before you become a chief. You got to learn how to go and pick up paper out the parking lot without somebody telling you. You got to learn how to attend programs within the ministry because pastor ain't there. Stop, you only coming up there because pastor there. Pastor can't save you, only God can. If you think you're doing something in his eyes because he see you there, continue to believe that if you believe that. But God want to see you take a step out of faith on your own. And once you see yourself starting to learn to do other things in the church, then God can start to prepare you for bigger things in the ministry. Everything ain't going to come out the sky right into your lap. You have to learn this thing. I didn't become an assistant pastor right. Well, it was pretty fast, but I had been in the service for a while. I knew everything that was going on. Even when I wasn't saved, I was doing things in the church. That's why I appreciate the people that poured into me before I was really into the church. Because he was pouring so much to the people that it was other people that knew to pour into me. They could have let me go about my way. I won't say no names, but this person would pick me up 8 o'clock in the morning every Sunday to bring me to Sunday school. I didn't understand. I was like, you can leave me. You know, you don't have to come get me. But she made her way. I didn't understand it at the time, but I do now. It was more than just, I'm taking the pastor's child. She seen the soul that she was helping nurture. And if we will learn how to nurture the young people in the church today, you will see more young people in the church now. Instead of talking about what they doing, even though you may not understand what they doing, it's not for you to understand. You have to realize they have a soul and God loves them. All you have to do is give the love of God on them to let them know, regardless of what they're doing, they're still loved. And when you start to spread that love, you will see them children, as they get older, come back into the fold. I'm going to leave y'all alone. Go ahead, Minister Looney. We on verse 13.
2: Then answered they and said before the king, that Daniel, which is of the children of the captivity of Judah, regardeth not thee, O king, nor the decree that thou hast signed, but maketh his petition three times a day. Then the king, when he heard these words, was sore displeased with himself, and set his heart on Daniel to deliver him. And he labored till the going down of the sun to deliver him. Then these men assembled unto the king and said unto the king, Know, O king, that the law of the Medes and Persians is that no decree nor statute which the king established may be changed. Then the king commanded, and they brought Daniel and cast him into the den of lions. Now the king spake and said unto Daniel, Thy God whom thou servest continually, he will deliver thee. And a stone was brought and laid upon the mouth of the den. And the king sealed it with his own signet and the signet of his lords, that the purpose might not be changed concerning Daniel. Then the king went to his palace and passed the night fasting. Neither were instruments of music brought before him, and his sleep went from him. Then the king arose very early in the morning and went in haste unto the den of lions. And when he came to the den, he cried with a lamentable voice and said unto Daniel, and the king spake and said to Daniel, O Daniel, servant of the living God, is thy God, whom thou servest continually, able to deliver thee from the lions? Then said Daniel unto the king, O king, live forever. My God has sent the angel and have shut the lions' mouths, that they have not hurt me. For as much as before him, innocency was found in me, and also before thee, O king, have I done no hurt.
1: So if God can send the angel to shut the lion's mouth, why can't God send the angel to deliver you out your situation? If God can send the angel into the lion's den, why can't God send the angel to dry up that cancer in your body? Why can't God send the angel to your job and open up a position for you? Why can't God send the angel when you're driving down the highway and you about to be in a fatal car crash and the angel just push your car to the side and you make it through? Some of us have to stop trying to think like God and just believe in the whatever will happen. It's called faith. The faith of a grain of a mustard seed is all you need. Some of y'all, if you don't see it in front of you, you don't believe it. How many times God has to show you who he is? How many times has God covered us when there was a hurricane? How many times has God covered us when there was a bad storm on its way, but he sent something to push that storm away?
2: Yes, yes.
1: If you really think about it, in the state of North Carolina, we have not really been hit with many storms like the way they've been hit around everywhere else. Every time there's a hurricane come our way, apostles say, we need to pray. We need to pray. Prayer changes things. We had a hurricane that was on its way here. And 3 days later, it took a shift. It wasn't for us to understand how it took that shift. We just had to have the faith that God was going to move that storm out to the sea. What I'm trying to tell you is, no matter the situation that you're going through, all you got to do is keep the faith and believe God can move whatever you need moved out of your life. If it's a person that's messing with you, God can move them out of your life. If it's a problem that you're having in your body, all you got to do is believe and God will heal you of that problem. If it's a new job that you want, believe and that job will come forth. Am I talking to a lively church here? Because y'all looking at me. I'm building my faith. All you got to do is be obedient to God, do what he tell you to do, and you'll see things open up for you. For example, I told y'all about a year ago, God told me to leave football alone. Stop coaching. Focus on the ministry. Before I did that, my dream job was to be able to coach high school football. Now, I think I was out of coaching for about a year and a half, right? About a year and a half. I would go watch my son practice, make sure he good, get a ride home. Not just sitting in the stands, then I would come to work, minding my business. This is what happened when you listen to God. I was worried about rubbing elbows with certain coaches who could open up a door for me and not just knowing that God would make a way for me to walk in. So as I was sitting up in the stands one day and I was walking back while he was in the locker room, a coach came up to me. He was like, "Man, we know you played ball. Would you help us out this year if we could bring you on?" I'm blown away. I'm like, I just sit up here. The only person I was focused on was my son, teaching him what to do. But long story short, I became the offensive line coach for this high school out of nowhere because I was obedient to God. God won't keep the things that you love away from you. Sometimes he wants to see how much you love him. Are you willing to push the things that you love to the side to see if you will obey what he tells you to do? Not only did I get that job, they already talking about me coming back next year to coach. Not only that, it's other high schools that have started reaching out to me to come and coach on their squad. What am I trying to tell you this? God may take the very thing that you love away for a moment. But all you got to do is, as long as you obey and do what he tell you to do, he will open up doors that you didn't think that you could get into. It is hard to get a coaching job in the state of North Carolina if you're not a teacher. I don't have no PE degree. I don't. I'm not in physical education out there. I don't have a degree for teaching. But God knew where my heart was. My heart is not only with coaching football, it's keeping the men, young men, on the right track. I look at the ministry side of it. Yeah, it's football, but there's kids out there that don't have a father figure in their life. I'm the closest thing to a father that they see every day. I remember when I used to coach Little League, he would always ask, "Dad, why all them kids hang around you like that?" I said, "Son, some of them don't even have a father in their life. Just if I can hold and talk to them and just be there for them and listen to them, it's doing something for them." Then you got these kids that got more faith that'll ask you to come pray for them than people in the church. They ain't set in the church nowhere, but they got enough nerve. "Hey, coach, can you pray for me?" Why? Because there's a difference in my life. They see the difference in the life that I live. No, I'm not out there cussing no little kid out. The first thing they ask me is, "Coach, why you don't cuss like all the other coaches?" To get my point across, I ain't got to cuss you out. I'm showing them that there's a different way to handle situations. It's not always cussing somebody out and fussing at them. Sometimes it's sitting down, talking to them, A, B, C, straight 1, 2, 3, and they get it. But we're so caught up in doing things the regular way that we don't want to change. We have to change the way we think. We have to change the way we do. We have to change the way we go out to minister to people or witness to people. It's not the same old, same old. They're not going to understand a person coming up to them in a suit. You got to get on their level. You can't talk over their head. You got to be able to explain the word of God to them like ABC 1, 2, 3. Some of us take that as a way of showing how almighty we are. It's not about you at that time. Stop worrying about how you look in front of them and just talk to them regularly. God will reward you openly for what you do in secret. Stop looking for the reward openly from everybody else. Everything you're not going to be rewarded for. Some things you got to just reward yourself and say, I know I did good. Long as God is happy with me, that's the biggest reward all you need. But we're so caught up on material things. God, I did this for you. I need a house now. This ain't no let's make a deal. God will reward you how he see fit. He can't reward some of us because we let it get to our head. God can't give you the finer things in life because you'll forget about him. God already know where your heart is before you even think about it. Some of us are so worried about what other ministers and other ministries are doing that we can't focus on our own ministry. You watch what other people do with their ministry, but what are you doing in this ministry? What are you doing to propel the ministry? What are your works? No, we want everything given to us. Some of us won't even get out of our seats or out of our bed just to do one little thing once a month. Once a month. It's called sacrifice. You got to grow in God, you got to get uncomfortable. Everything ain't going to be comfortable in your relationship with God. If he tell you to get your lazy butt out the bed at 6 a.m. and pray, get your lazy butt out the bed at 6 a.m. Let go of that hot bed. Roll. Stop trying, I'm going to get up, let me snooze. No, just roll out the bed and hit the floor. If you fall asleep playing on the floor, so be it. At least you was obedient and got out of bed. We want everything catered to us. Nothing in life is going to be easy. And once we get that in our mindset, we realize that we're going to have to fight. Because you get older don't mean it stopped there. You still have to fight. The devil is the devil. He don't care your age, how old you are, how big you are, how small you are. He is here to steal, kill, and destroy. And once we learn that, we know that we can get in our word to fight the devil. We don't have to run to Pastor Smith all the time. You got to learn how to fight the devil for yourself.
2: Yes, yes, yes.
1: Continue to read, Minister Lynn.
2: Verse 23. Then was the king exceedingly glad for him and commanded that they should take up Daniel out of the den. So Daniel was taken up out of the den, and no manner of hurt was found upon him, because he believed in his God. And the king commanded, and they brought those men which had accused Daniel, and they cast them into the den of lions, them, their children, and their wives, and the lions had the mastery of them, and break all their bones in pieces, or ever they came at the bottom of the den.
1: Now, if you really pay attention to this, we see that Daniel did nothing to help God. Daniel let God fight his battles. He didn't go get his friends, Nook Nook, Pookie, and all them to fight them. He let God do the fighting for him. Because once God gets through with dealing with people the way he want to, they won't mess with you anymore. But you got to stop stepping in the way of God when he want to deal with people. Sometimes I got this term where fat meat is greasy. Some people don't think fat meat is greasy. Sometimes you got to sit back and let God deal with them for real. God wants to deal with them, but you keep praying over them, and he has to honor your prayer because you're living a righteous life, a holy lifestyle. You can't get them situated because you're praying over their mess. One thing about this man right here, he raised men in our house. He loved us, but he had a standard. If we couldn't follow that standard, you could get out the house. Different person here. She gonna love you regardless. Now, if he had a daughter, it might have been different, but with boys, he didn't play that. Some of us need to stop playing with our kids. When they get of age, you need to teach them how to be a man or a woman. Sometimes you got to deal with them that way, because when they get in the world, they going to treat them like a man or a woman. No, I'm not saying beat your kids, but sometimes you got to let them learn. In my household, I tell them, they got to learn. You want to jump from the step? Knock yourself out. I'm going to tell you, don't do it. You jump, you're going to learn. This one right here. Thought he was Superman. I said, Brayton, don't jump. He took off, hit that second bottom step, and hit that flow. Mama, why you let him in? He got to learn. The same way in the Christian walk. Some people don't understand until God deal with them. Yeah. Stop trying to fend God away from doing what he needs to do to get them right.
2: Yeah.
1: Sometimes some people in the Christian walk have to get tough love because they don't understand unless they get tough love.
2: Yeah.
1: Our job is to make sure we're doing what God tells us to do and focus on ourselves. If anything you get out this message tonight, it's focus on yourself.
2: Yes.
1: Stop worrying about what Sister Loose Tooth is doing, what they doing down the street. Focus on yourself. Because when you focus on yourself, you'll see God start to open up doors and avenues for you. When you stop worrying about what this person and that person is doing, you can focus on where God is trying to tell you to go. When you start focusing on them, we miss what God is telling us to do. God can tell you to turn right, but we so worried about what this person doing, we turn left. Then we got to go a whole nother way to get what God want us to go. But then we don't have the patience to keep following it because we give up, because we don't like adversity. Because there's a lot of adversity in this walk with Christ. It's a lot of adversity. It's a lot of temptations that come among you. But who is going to stand up for what God tells you to do? You have to have a made up mind. Because when God tells you to do something, he mean it.
2: Yes.
1: Yeah, there's mercy, but there's consequences. He give you mercy, he'll forgive you. But there's a consequence when you don't do what he tells you to do. That's what these preachers don't tell people. Yeah, you can sin and get forgiveness, but you're going to pay for what that sin that you did. You got to pay for every sin that you do. But it's up to you how bad that punishment is going to be. Amen?
2: Amen.
1: Amen. Continue to read, Minister Looney.
2: Verse 25. Then King Darius wrote unto all people, nations.
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Now, the Bible declares in Romans 10 and 17, "So then faith cometh by hearing, and hearing by the word of God." So without further ado, it's the Little Rock Choir followed by the preaching of Reverend Dr. Darrell A. Blue. Be blessed.

Hallelujah. Thank you, choir. If you would go with me to Romans chapter 1, and we're going to begin reading verse 10. And I'll be reading from the New Revised Standard Version. When you have it, say, I got it. If you need a few moments, say, hold up. All right, hold up, wait a minute. Give you a few seconds. All right, Romans chapter 1, beginning at verse 10. Reads us thus, asking that God's will, I may somehow at last succeed in coming to you, for I am longing to see you so that I may share with you some spiritual gift to strengthen you, or rather so that we may be mutually encouraged by each other's faith, both yours and mine. I want you to know, brothers and sisters, that I have often intended to come to you, but thus far have been prevented, in order that I may reap some harvest among you, as I have among the rest of the Gentiles. I am a debtor both to the Greeks and to the barbarians, both to the wise and to the foolish. Hence, my eagerness to proclaim the gospel to you also who are in Rome. For I am not ashamed of the gospel. It is the power of God for salvation to everyone who has faith, to the Jew first and also to the Greek. For it is the righteousness of God is revealed through faith, for faith, as it is written, the one who is righteous will live by faith. The word of God for the people of God. Thanks be to God. Let us pray. Eternal God, we're grateful for this time, this opportunity to share your words. And I ask, oh God, that you would decrease me, that you might increase, get all of the glory. Lord, in this atmosphere, allow salvation, healing, deliverance, your breakthrough power. Whatever you want to do, God, you have our permission to let your will be done. Speak to us that we might leave this place better than we entered, and we'll forever give your name glory, praise, and honors. In Jesus' name we do pray, amen. From this Roman passage, as we focus on verse 16 and verse 17, I wanted to talk just for a few moments on this Sunday morning from the thought, let them know. Romans 1, 16 and 17. Some of you all caught the hint. Some of it went over your heads, but it's all right. Paul, in this epistle, writes during the time as he is actually in Corinth, and he's writing to the Romans because he wants them to know that they, like everyone else, need to know who they serve and why they serve God. It is a time where the people have recently returned back to Rome because in 49 AD, the emperor of that time made all of the Jews leave Rome. The emperor dies, Nero becomes the emperor, and in AD 54, the people begin to return back to Rome. The problem is the church has changed during that time. It has become a Gentile-led church, and now the Jewish people have come back, they have integrated, and they don't like what they see. And so Paul begins to pen the book of Romans because there is the dispute between the Gentile-led church and the Jewish church. And as they are trying to work through their differences, their customs, and all of this thing, Paul begins to show them that even though you come from different places, there's more
in common than there are in your differences. So Paul has to let this church know, before you start focusing on your personal agenda, let me reorient you so that you understand it's about God, not about you. And so he begins to pen these words and he says, listen, I've been trying to get to you, but there's been some things that have been preventing me from coming to you. And Paul says, I don't want to come to you empty-handed. Paul says, I want to come to you and I want to bring you spiritual gifts. Now, this word spiritual gifts in the Greek means charisma. These were not just ordinary gifts. He says these gifts come only from the Holy Spirit. He said these gifts are to bring life to the church, vibrancy to the church. And so he says to them, I want to bring you spiritual gifts, because in order for the church to be the church has to be, hear me, gifted. Here's what we often forget, is that your gift may not be my gift. But he says everybody has a gift and everyone should use the gift that you have been given. And so Paul has to remind them that I want to come to encourage you, to bring you some gifts. But notice what the text also says. The text says, not only am I going to get, you're going to get something from me, but I'm going to get something from you. In other words, Paul says, I come to bring gifts, but I also recognize that I don't have every gift. You also have some gifts on the inside of you. Paul is trying to help them to understand that even though I know who I am, I know how gifted I am, I don't have everything. It helps us to understand in the church that no person is more important than the other. And this is what Paul is trying to let this Roman church understand, that it's not your differences that separate you. Actually, your differences strengthen the church. And this is what he was trying to draw their attention to remind them, don't get focused on things that don't really matter. Focus on this one thing, that God has put each person in the church differently so that he can make the church powerful. Paul was trying to encourage them because he says, I know that you've been struggling to get along, but he says, allow everyone to uniquely use their gift to better the church, so that the church is positioned in a way that it begins to be the church that God has called the church to be. And so he says to them, he says, I'm indebted. Watch his language here, to the Greeks and to the barbarians. Now that word barbarians does not mean that he's picking on the people. It actually means in his original language, a person that does not speak Greek. So he basically was saying to the Greeks and the non-Greeks, those who know the language and those who do not know the language. And so he was really trying to help them to say, regardless of who you are, even if I can't properly communicate with you, he says, I'm indebted to you. Now watch this, because Paul, with his intellect, with those who he has studied under, Paul, who is traveled, he knows all these things. How is it that Paul is indebted to these individuals? Paul says, the reason that I'm indebted to them is because they too have a story, and there's something that I can learn from them. And when we approach this type of manner like Paul as the church, when we approach it from the thing, from the perspective that we can learn from somebody. Hear me. He says, even those I don't know, I can learn something from. Those whose stories I don't know yet,
I can learn something from. Paul says, I understand I'm indebted to them because there's a story that they can tell about how God has intervened and worked in and through their life that I can see ways about God that I've not experienced yet. And so as we think about it as our perspective, in our perspective, in 2026, there's people you don't know. People you may not talk to, that God may want you to begin to get to know so that you can know more about their story. And this is what Paul was trying to encourage the people. He said, listen, I'm indebted to these individuals because I recognize I don't know everything about God. And because I know God has worked in their life, because that same God has worked in my life, he said, there's some testimonies that I still need to hear. There's some testimonies that I still need to experience to see how God keeps working things out in other people's lives. He says, I'm indebted to them, both the wise and the foolish. Now, there are some things we can learn by listening, and there are some things we can learn by observation. And Paul says, there's some people I want to sit at the feet of so that I can gain that wisdom. And there's some people I need to watch from a distance so I don't fall in the same traps that they have fallen in. And Paul says that we can learn the lesson from those who walk in the way of righteousness, and we can learn the lesson from those who go on their own way and choose their own path. And Paul was trying to help them because he said, listen, if you pay close attention, you can learn from anybody. So hence he says, I'm getting to my key verses now. Verse 16, he says, for I am not ashamed of the gospel. This here is when we need to let them know, because Paul says, if you recognize it or not, it is the gospel that has grounded you, that has kept you, that has sustained you, even when you didn't want to be kept. Paul says there's no reason to be ashamed of it, because you have to think, in that day, he knew that the Christians, the early church of that day, was being persecuted because Rome was not a space that they really wanted anything outside of worship of the emperor. And so here it is, the church talking about this Jesus. And you have to understand that Rome in that day was the power. It was the main space. It was the seat of power. And here Paul writes this letter saying, we are not ashamed of the gospel. Here it is, for it is the power of God. He writes this intentionally because he was saying, you're in a space that is full of power, full of arrogance, full of all of this authority. He said, but no, I want to explain to you, it is the gospel that is the real power. It's not Nero who is the emperor sitting on the throne. It is God. It is Jesus who is the main power source. And so he had to encourage the church to remind them that don't you forget, don't, regardless of where you are, the seat of power that you see in front of you, don't you ever forget who the real power source is. And so it encourages us in this day and in this hour, as we deal with our own political things, to be reminded that God is still the same power, that God is still the same source. He is the same God yesterday, today, and will be forevermore. And sometimes we need to be reminded that God has not changed. And so he had to remind these people in that day. He says, I know what you're looking at, but he says, you can't be ashamed of the gospel. Paul said, you can go around because I know they're going to persecute you. Because in that day, they wasn't just talking about the Christian. No, no, it could cost you your life. And Paul said, no, remember what the word said. If you be ashamed of me,
I'm going to be ashamed of you. And Paul said, no, if you're going to really be a Christian, I need you to step out and be bold about your belief in your Jesus. And I want to encourage us in 2026, we have to have the same type of mentality. We got to step forward with the boldness to say, no, for God I live. And for God, I die, regardless of what's going on around me, regardless of what's going on in me, I know who this God is, because this God has brought me from a mighty long way. Matter of fact, this God has kept me right where I am. Now, this God has blessed me beyond what I should have been blessed. But because of who God is in my life, I don't mind testifying about who this God is. This is what Paul says. Don't be ashamed of the gospel, because it is the power of God

We can't put on our church attire on Sunday. And then when we step out of the church after I do the benediction in a few minutes, and we begin to do this, God says, no, if you're going to be with me, I need you to be 10 toes down. Brother Freeman, listen, we don't need no fake folks. God says either you're going to be for me or you're going to be against me. And Paul had to encourage the people to remind them, I know you're going through persecution. I know troubles all around you. He said, but will you be one who will stand firm and not be ashamed? Because when you look over your life, it wasn't your family or it wasn't your friends. It was God who sits high and looks low that has brought you when you didn't know what you were going to do. It was God who opened doors for you when the doors kept being shut in your face. It was God who provided for you day in and day out. Because I don't know about you, these jobs will let you down. But sometimes you got to call on the Lord and say, Lord, I don't know how, I don't know.

way you will intervene on my behalf. Y'all sit down, I'm almost finished. For in it, righteousness, the righteous of God, the righteousness of God is revealed through faith. Watch what he said. This is what Paul is saying. Paul said, it's through the process that you learn how to trust God. Paul says this gospel is not called for the faint of heart. It's not to the flippant. Those who easily are deterred, those who easily fall by the wayside. Paul says, no, he says your faith is developed through the process. It is for those who are righteous. Now, let me deal with this, because it doesn't mean that you do the right thing all the time. It simply means those who have a mindset to do the right thing and to follow after the ways of God. Paul says, he said, it is through this process that God is revealed through faith for faith. Don't miss this, because Paul says, it's through the process that your faith is developed. Your faith is cultivated for your faith. I don't want to hear from many people or anybody who doesn't have a testimony. This is what Paul is saying right here in this text. I just made it plain simple for us. Paul says, everyone who has experienced some brokenness in your life. This is what Paul is saying right here. Every moment you were broken, but then you gave your life to God so that God can mend you and put you back together. Went through another trial, broken again, and God put you back together. God said your faith, your process was for your faith, so that every time you got knocked down, somehow, some way, God kept putting you back together for your faith, so to remind you that you may have been knocked down, you may have experienced brokenness, but your brokenness was not forever. God had a way of reminding you that I can restore you and I can make you better than what you were. Paul says the journey was for your faith development. Through faith, for faith. And then he closes. I'm going to use King James Version. The just shall live by faith. I'm going to my seat now.

0: Paul says, if you're going to be one who's not ashamed, you're going to need to be one who lives by faith. Well, Bible's very clear to us that we need faith, because without faith, we cannot please God. We need faith because faith is that which grounds us. Let me see if I can make it plain to us. Faith is like your car keys. The car keys does not give the car power. The car has all of the power itself, but the keys give you access to the power. And God is saying he wants you to get in, put your keys in, turn the ignition so the power can start. And so he says, I need you to activate your faith, because faith gives you access to the power that's on the inside of you. Good evening and good night, because I want to encourage somebody that some of us have been holding the keys in our hand, and God wants us to start the ignition, because he wants to take us somewhere, but he needs us not to be ashamed of what he's doing and what he's about to do in our lives. He wants us to have faith, but to live by faith. It means that even when I don't know how it's going to be worked out, because I have faith in the God who knows all, who sees all, and who's already worked things out for me, it means I'm trusting God even when I don't know what God is up to. Because I know if God has done it before, then God is able to do it again. And every now and then God is saying, can you trust me when you don't know what I'm about to do? Can you trust me when you don't know which way I'm going to turn? Can you trust me? Even when you don't understand what I'm doing in your life. The just shall live by faith.
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3: So you've got your handout, and you can see that the topic tonight is titled New Creation Power. Say New Creation Power. New Creation Power. And so we started talking about this 2 weeks ago on Sunday, gave you a handout for that. So if you have that old handout, you might want to pull that out. How many know it's good to grow in God? I don't think that was everybody. I forgive you. How many of you know it's good to grow in God? We don't want to be in the same place. If you were in the same place spiritually that you were in January, that's a you thing. And you got to put you in check and say, Lord, in these last 4 or 5 weeks, I want you to grow me up. Help me grow and get ready for what you have in store for us. So let's jump right on in this. I'm going to sit down. I told you on that Sunday, I'm going to take my time through this because I think we underestimate what it means to be a new creation. We underestimate what it means to be brand new, made new, totally new in God, to have a totally different turnaround and perspective. So I want to talk about that. Let's open up to 1 Thessalonians chapter 5, verse 23. And again, you have that on your handout. The Bible reads in the New King James Version, it says, "Now may the God of peace himself sanctify you completely, and may your whole spirit, soul, and body be preserved blameless at the coming of our Lord Jesus Christ." I use this to share with you that you are not a three-part being. I know we've always taught it that way, but that's not exactly the right descriptor for us. We are spirit beings. We are spirits. We have souls, and we live in a body. And God is in this verse is saying, I want all of you to be sanctified. I want all of you to be holy and made complete. Your spirit, your soul, and then your body. Say out loud, I am a spirit. I have a soul, and I live in a body. If your body dies, then the spirit and the soul have no home. They have to go into eternity space. They have to go out into either heaven or to hell. It's one or the other. Look at somebody and tell them, it's one or the other. That was the wrong neighbor. They didn't say, I know where I'm going. I'm going to heaven. Find another neighbor. Say, it's one or the other neighbor. Yeah, I'm going to heaven. I don't know about you. Right? So your whole spirit, your soul, and your body, let it be perfectly preserved, blameless at the coming of our Lord Jesus Christ. So I want to take you to Genesis and show you something here to talk about the God man in Adam. In Adam, we talk about the Garden of Eden, and I think we, again, kind of skirt past the story and miss some very key details here. So let's double click on that tonight. When Adam was created, let's actually read it. Let's go to Genesis 1, 26 and 28. 26 through 28, rather. And this is in the Amplified Classic. The Bible says, God said, let us, who's us, Father, Son, and Holy Spirit, make mankind in our image, after our likeness, and let them have complete authority over the fish of the sea, the birds of the air, the tame beasts, and over all of the earth, and over everything that creeps upon the earth. So God created man in his own image. In the image and likeness of God, he created him, male and female, he created them. And God blessed them and said to them, be fruitful, multiply, and fill the earth and subdue it, using all its vast resources in the service of God and man. and have dominion over the fish of the sea, the birds of the air, and over every living creature that moves upon the earth. God creates Adam to be a duplicate copy of himself. A lot of times people would look at my baby, and when she was first born, everybody swore she looked exactly like me. And everybody was like, you know, Lady A, were you even there for the birth? Or did just Pastor J handle it all by himself, right? And now the older she gets, she starts taking on both attributes. And you look at her one way, you'll be like, oh, I see Lady A. You look at her another way, you say, oh, I see you, Pastor J. And if I look at her real straight in the square, I see both of y'all together. Well, Abigail carries our likeness. She carries pieces of us, but even that childhood relationship doesn't touch what God did to Adam. What God did for Adam was take a copy of himself and put it in miniature form. So when the angels looked at Adam and they looked at God, they thought they were seeing double. Do you understand that mankind is a mini copy of God Almighty? In fact, the Bible says in Psalms, what is man that thou art mindful of him? You've made him a little lower than God. God has a capital E Elohim. Man has a lowercase e. So it's the same class of being. I am made in the image of God. You are made in the image of God, which means you, like God, are a spirit. Bible says in John 4, God is a spirit. And if you want to worship him, you got to worship him how? In spirit and in truth. And so as a spirit, we've got Adam in this garden. He's living as a spirit. His soul is his servant. He's not ruled by his soul. He don't know how to let his soul be in charge. All he know is to let God be in charge. So his spirit is alive. Say, his spirit is alive. His spirit is alive, and that thing is dominating. When you live by the spirit, you dominate. Y'all miss y'all's place to shout. That's why when you are in the spirit and living by the spirit, the color of your skin doesn't matter. The gender you're born in doesn't matter by terms of having some sort of limitation, because I'm living in the spirit. And the spirit is above everything else. So God looks at Adam and Eve in spirit and tells them, y'all are in charge. Run this planet. The earth has he given to the children of men. The heavens belong to him. So Adam and Eve are in charge. They're living spirits and they're living by the spirit and they're walking with God every day. People wonder sometimes, why can't I hear God? Why can't I hear God? Why can't I hear God? You got to be in the spirit to get from the spirit. You got to get in the spirit. You want to know direction for your life? You got to lean into the Holy Ghost. Got to lean into the Holy Spirit of God. Are you still here? Adam was ruled by his spirit and not his soul. That's how he maintained fellowship with the Father. I can tell when my soul is becoming in charge, because I grow further and further away from the Spirit of God. And I get more and more caught up in my own mind. I get more and more caught up in what I want to do. And I have to live with the results of what I can produce. I can't change credit scores overnight. I can't break into the bank. Well, I mean, I could, but I like being free. I can't break into the bank and force them to give me a loan or approve my business. I can't snap my fingers and turn it right overnight in my own self. But if I live by the Holy Spirit, then God is able through me to do the impossible. Now, we get to the part where Adam sinned. Everybody say, oh. It messed it up completely. So Adam sins, right? And this is when his soul succumbed to sin. And now, for the very first time in all of his existence, his soul is in charge. Now, Bible readers who know the story very carefully, God told Adam and Eve, the day you eat this fruit, what's going to happen? You will surely die. Okay, but he eats the fruit and he doesn't drop dead. So what died? You're such a good class. His spirit, the only real part of him. As soon as he ate that fruit, as soon as Eve ate that fruit, their spirit died instantly. Now, here's what's interesting. After the spirit died, that's when they started to get sick. That's when they started bickering amongst each other. You imagine that. This is a funny thing for the married couples. All the while they're by the spirit and in the spirit, they don't even have an argument. Do you know you can have an argument-free relationship? See how I did that? You can have an argument-free relationship, right? You can live life and not be at odds with people if you're in the Spirit, if you're living by the Spirit. They had total perfect harmony with each other. But then when he let his soul drive, his mind, his will, his emotions, he ate that fruit. And soon as God said, what did you do? First thing out of his mouth, that woman you gave me, threw her right up under the bus and then backed up over her. Right? And so now they're at odds with each other. Now the woman has to have labor pains and menstrual cycles and all these kind of horrible things that take place. And so, and the ground that they were given charge over becomes cursed. Do you see how important it is to live by the Spirit? Because as long as you're in the Spirit, you can maintain dominion and power and control that God gave you. But if you come out of that into your soul, you lose it. So God told him, the day you eat that fruit, you'll surely die. He was talking about his spirit. His spirit died. He didn't drop dead, though. His spirit died. So the only thing that's alive inside of him is his soul. And so now you see a man who was supposed to be like God, but can't live like God because God is a spirit. And in Adam, his spirit died. So he can't be like God anymore. He's stuck being whatever he can come up with. And so now you see humanity become murderers, liars, stealers, cheaters, disrespectful, war and whoremongers, all these horrible things because their soul is now in charge. Let's go to Romans chapter 8 and show you how dangerous it is to live in the soulless realm. And it's important to note this because there are a lot of people who claim salvation, but they're living out of their soul. And that's causing problems in their life. And they want to, you know, turn their fist up and say, oh, God. But really, you got to start with the person in the mirror. Am I living by the Spirit? Romans 8, chapter 8, verse number 5. The Bible says, for those who are according to the flesh. Now, you can read flesh and swap it with the word soul, and it would still fit. For those who are according to the flesh or soul and are controlled by its unholy desires, set their minds on and pursue those things which gratify the flesh. But those who are according to the Spirit, say to the Spirit, are controlled by the desires of the Spirit, set their minds on and seek those things which gratify the Holy Spirit. If you remember, I told you 2 weeks ago, my goal is to please God. I'm not looking to get a star of commendation from man. I'm looking to get a well done from God. You know why? Because I've decided to live by the Spirit. And if I'm in the Spirit, my desire is to fulfill the Spirit's desire. And that's the only thing that will gratify the Holy Ghost. Now look at verse number 6. The mind of the soul is sense and reason without the Holy Spirit. What is that? It's death. You see that on your paper? It's death. Death that comprises, listen to this now, all the miseries arising from sin, both here and hereafter. But the mind of the Holy Spirit is life and soul peace, both now and forever. So, if I live by my soul, everything that is attached to sin becomes my reality. This is why it's dangerous to call yourself saved and still live by your spirit, because you get the consequences of all things that come with sin. So this is how you get believers, and I'm not trying to be judgmental, I'm just making a point. You get people who are born again, sanctified, filled with the Holy Ghost, and then they're dying of sickness. Because if you're in the soul, you're leaning into all the benefit of sin. And there is no benefit in sin. Y'all didn't say amen right there. I see your wheels turning. There's no benefit in sin. Y'all just read it. Let's read it again. Now the mind of the flesh is sense and reason without the Holy Spirit. That is death. Say, that's death. What kind of death? Death that comprises all the misery from sin. Sickness is a misery that comes from sin. Sickness didn't come from God. Pain didn't come from God. It was a result of man living by his soul, and it keeps producing. And that's the thing about sin. It reproduces quickly. It's like a virus. It takes over quick. That's why if you see sin, the Bible talks about if you fall into sin, repent quickly. Because if you don't nip that thing in the bud, it will consume you and everything around you, both here and hereafter. But when you get the mind of the Holy Spirit, you get life and peace. Why is that? Verse number 7. Because the mind of the flesh with its carnal thoughts and purposes is hostile to God. For it does not submit itself to the law of God. Indeed, it cannot. So no matter how hard people who are only living by their soul want to be good people, they can't do it. No matter how holy they want to be, they can't do it. Because you only get in God when you submit to God. And that's got to be a spirit decision. All right. So then, verse 8, those who are living life of the flesh, the life of the flesh, catering to its appetite and impulses of their carnal nature, cannot please or satisfy God or be acceptable to him. As long as you're in your soul, as long as you're in your thinking and in your reasoning, you can't please God. You're automatically disqualified. It's DQ'd. It's like if you're running a race and you drop the baton, the whole team is disqualified. So, but then look at verse number 9. This ought to be some good news to somebody who is true for. You are not living the life of the flesh. You are living the life of the Spirit. If the Holy Spirit of God really dwells within you. What does that mean? He directs and controls you. I don't cuss you out even though I want to, because the Holy Ghost is in charge of my body. The Holy Ghost is in charge of my tongue. Some days I want to grab you and shake you and rock you and shake you, but the Holy Ghost says just walk the floor and pray for him. And because he is in charge, I'm not living the life of the flesh. But if anyone does not possess the Holy Spirit of Christ, he is none of his. He does not belong to Christ. Watch this. Is not truly a child of God. We are not all God's children. Only those who have been born again by the Spirit belong to God. Everybody else is just out there on their own. In fact, Jesus told the people, you are of your father, the devil. So if I want to belong to God, I got to get born again by the Spirit. Say amen to that. So now listen, when Adam ate that fruit, his spirit died. He automatically became disqualified to please God. He couldn't do it. He didn't have it in him to do that anymore because his spirit had died. The only thing left was his soulish man. His mind, his will, and his emotions. I tell you, sometimes it's our minds that get us in trouble. We'll be on the edge of a miracle breakthrough, but then we let our minds start talking and we talk ourselves out of it. I told you about the lady I prayed for years ago, couldn't hear, prayed for, I could whisper across the room and she could hear me, and 3 months later she had a hearing aid. What happened? You let your mind take over. You let your mind punk you out of your miracle. As long as you're in the soul, you're not going to be able to please God. You can't get the benefit of what God has. But if I live in the Spirit, I get everything that's in the Spirit, which the Bible told us was life and peace. I want to live in the Spirit. Now, this is important. When Adam's spirit died, all the other little forms of death began to follow him. His money died. Y'all didn't know that. In Eden, there were four rivers that ran into the Garden of Eden. By one of the rivers, gold sprang up on the side, on both sides of it. Y'all, it's stretched. Okay, close your eyes. Everybody, close your eyes. Close your eyes. Close your eyes. Close your eyes. If you go to sleep, I'm going to throw this chair at you. Go, close your eyes. Close your eyes. Close your eyes. Imagine a river. You've seen a river. Imagine a river. And as you're walking down the river, there's no bank. It's just patches of gold. And the gold is not like the little dirty kind that we got to go mine out. It's sticking out the ground. You can walk by and pluck carat after carat after carat of gold. Adam had ridiculous amounts of money. Open your eyes. Then his spirit died and he lost all of it. He got kicked out of Eden. So he ain't got no more access to the river. What is that a sign of? All the flows of prosperity dry up when you're in your soul. They dry up when you're in your soul. After that, now, we know that eventually Adam died. Right? Because Adam ain't on the planet no more. So eventually, somewhere between here and there, he died. So actual physical death followed his spiritual death. The wages that sin pays is death. So think about sin. If you think about sin as an employer, you work for sin, in 2 weeks, it's going to put you a direct deposit. It's going to put its death deposit in you every chance it gets. Something is going to die. You're going to lose some peace. You might lose some sanity. You might lose some connection. You might lose some real estate. You might lose some income. Something is going to follow that soulish man. And it is death. The wages sin pays is death. So here's the reality. Adam was the template. This is where things get dicey. So whatever was in Adam is duplicated in every other human being. So this is why. Now, remember this. Now, this is important. Don't go past this. Adam was created. What do I mean by that? God took Adam and formed him, Manny, out of the dust of the earth and blew into him, Zachary, and he became a living soul. He became alive. He was created. He was not born. Eve got pulled out of Adam's rib. She was created, and then she came alive. She too was created. She was not born. But because they were the cookie cutter template, y'all know how cookie cutters work. If I have a star shaped cookie cutter and I press it into the dough, what kind of dough shape am I going to have? It's going to be a star shaped dough. Well, here is Adam and Eve, and they are sin shaped cookie cutters. And every child and offspring after generation that is born has sin on the inside. Their spirit is born dead. And that's why Jesus comes in John 3 and says, you got to be born again. Because what you were born with ain't enough to please God. You got to get you an upgrade that will put you back to where you're supposed to be. Okay, let's go to John 3. Y'all looked at me like y'all didn't believe that last part. So I'm going to just show it to you. John chapter 3. It's like, we're going to help them, KT. KT, me and Juan, we're going to help y'all. John chapter 3, look at verse number 3. Jesus answered him, I assure you most solemnly, I tell you, that unless a person is born again, what that mean? Anew? From above. Which means the way you were born was below. So you got to get born again so you can come up top. He cannot ever see, know, be acquainted with, and experience the kingdom of God. What's in the kingdom of God? Life and peace, health, holiness, righteousness, deliverance, power, breakthrough, prosperity, miracle, manifesting the ability and the might and the presence of Almighty God. If I want to see God, I got to get born again. Verse number 5, drop down a little bit, says Jesus answered, I assure you, most solemnly I tell you, unless a man is born of water and even the spirit, he cannot ever enter the kingdom of God. What is born of or from the flesh, or you could say the soul, is flesh. Physical is physical. And what is born of the spirit is spirit. Marvel not. Don't you be surprised. Don't be astonished. At me telling you, you must all be born anew from above. Look at somebody and tell them, you got to get born again. That was the wrong neighbor. They didn't say, I already am. Tell somebody else, you got to get born again. So what this tells me is, if I was born dead in my spirit and my soul was in charge for 30 years, then I got saved at 30. And now I'm 60. I've only been alive for 30 years. Y'all missed y'all's place to shout. I'll do smaller numbers. If I am 20, but I didn't get saved until I was 10. Even though I'm 20, I've only really been alive for 10 years. Because I didn't start living until my spirit reconnected to God. I had to get born again because now I'm actually able to be who God made me to be. And God made me to be like him. He made me to move like him. He didn't make me to struggle. I'm gonna help somebody tonight. God didn't make you to struggle. And I'm gonna tell us culturally, we gotta abandon the narrative that we're supposed to struggle. The devil is a liar. I don't care if everybody and their great, great, great grandmama struggle. When I got born again, I got born from above. I ain't stuck at the bottom no more. And you don't get to put me at the bottom because God raised me up. So, you know, for all the people who are senior citizens and got saved, whatever your birthday was when you got saved to now, that's really how old you are. So you start telling people your real age and then go back and redo all your birthday parties. Go back and redo all your birthday parties. Say, that really wasn't a birthday. I really wasn't alive when we had that party. If you had a birthday party and you was clubbing and all in sin and from then you got born again, go back and redo it and say, no, that wasn't a real birthday. Now I'm alive in my spirit. Now I can really be who God has called me to be. Now I can really live. And isn't that what Jesus said he came to do? Came that you might have life and have it how? More abundantly. But you don't get the abundant life unless you're born again. Right? Now let's go to 2 Corinthians chapter 5. Let's drop down to verse 17. I gave you more verses than I'm reading because I feel like I think you got it. Drop down to verse 17. Therefore, if any person is engrafted in Christ, the Messiah, he is a new creation, a new creature altogether. The old, previous moral and spiritual condition has passed away. Behold, the fresh and new has come. Okay, King James says, if any man be in Christ, he is a new creation. All things are passed away. Behold, all things become new. So when I got born again, my poor days ended. Okay, so we got to wrestle with the fact, why did my poor days end and I'm still poor? Because the carnal mind is at war with God. You still trying to do your banking with your soul. You need to start doing your banking with the spirit. The spirit will tell you, honest to God, the spirit will tell you to do something that don't make sense to nobody. And then it turned out to pay for it. Who was that? That was in the Bible. That was in Genesis. God told Isaac, go plant some seed. But he planted seed, Robert, in a famine. You know what happens in a famine? There ain't no water. So how is the seed supposed to grow if there ain't no water?
2: 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We do pray that you heard a word that changed your life. If you would like to respond to today's message, to give your life to the Lord for the very first time, to rededicate or recommit your life back to God, to be filled with the power of His Holy Spirit, or even to join our church here in Charlotte, there is a prayer line number at the bottom of your screen, 704-705-5077. Call that number, text that number. There are prayer minister standing by to meet your spiritual need. Lastly, if you would like to partner with us in getting this gospel out to the entire world, we would love for you to sow a financial seed into our ministry. You can do so by following the instructions below at the bottom of your screen. Hey, before we go, let me bless you. May the never failing, forever loving God, this God, our God, may He keep you and multiply His blessing on your life so you will not lack for any good thing. This we ask in Jesus' name. And if you believe that, say with me, I am loved, I am kept, I am blessed. Hey, I'm Pastor Jay.
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2: You don't have to fight your own battles. Let God fight the battles for you. Stand still and see the glory of God.
3: Boy, you got to find the right stuff to say. Because I want my words to, I want to be satisfied with good by what I say. I don't say, man, I can't afford that. I may say, I can't do it right now, but I can, but my God supplies all of my needs, buddy. The Lord is my shepherd, I shall not want. I watch my words, man. I don't say, Jesus, look at 4:15 for gas, 4:24 for gas. Oh, my God, no. Oh, God, praise God, I'll always have gas money. We got to make sure every time things come our way, you better make sure you talk right. Amen. Now, we got to weaponize our words. Let's look at 1 Samuel chapter 17. And this is familiar to us, most of us. 1 Samuel chapter 17, this is the story of David and Goliath. Now, David's words killed Goliath before his weapon did.
4: Amen. Amen.
3: David's words killed Goliath before the weapon did, before the rock hit the forehead. His words had already taken care of business. He was simply living out the reality of what he said. Oh, I'm going to say that again. He was simply living out the reality of what he had said. How many of you want to live out the reality of what you said today? Oh, God, the summer coming. Oh, God, you know, stuff going to go up. Oh, and then my son coming home from school. Now my children going to be home. And now the grocery bill going to be high. And now electric bill going to go high. And oh, okay. You about to experience something. Exactly what you're saying.
4: Amen.
3: I don't care who home. We're going to always have food in the cupboard, food in the refrigerator. Lights going to be on. Air conditioning going to be running. I'm not going to say turn the air off when it's time to go to bed. Everybody turn the air off. Yeah, I don't need the air on at night. It's cool at night. Turn the air off. And then get up in the morning and turn the air back on. No. I can't tell you what to do, but I know people have done that in the past. First Samuel 17, we're going to look at verse 37 in the Amplified Classic. And then we're going to look at verses 43 through 47 in the Amplified Classic. And then I got to go to my next point. Now, 1 Samuel 17, starting verse 37, the Bible says, David said, David did what? David said, the Lord who delivered me out of the paw of the lion and out of the paw of the bear, he will deliver me out of the hand of the Philistine. The fight was over right there. He hadn't even drawn a sword. He hadn't even put the rock in the sling yet. He hadn't even ran towards the giant. He's saying what's going to happen. The Lord is going to deliver me out of the hand of this Philistine. Then in verse 43, the Philistine said something. The Philistine said to David, am I a dog that you should come to me with sticks? And the Philistine cursed David by his gods. The devil going to talk. Let him talk. Let him talk. Because no weapon formed against you can prosper. And every tongue that rises up against you in judgment is condemned anyway. Let him talk. He cursed him by his gods. The Philistine said to David, come to me and I will give your flesh to the birds of the air and the beasts of the field. He thought his words had power. The devil thinks his words got power. But David, his words came from a higher source. David said something too. David said to the Philistine, you come to me with a sword and a spear and a javelin. You come to me with these earthly weapons. You come to me with these fleshly weapons. Oh, I got something better than some earthly weapons. I got something better than that spear. I got something better than a sword. I got something better than a javelin. He says, but I come to you in the name of the Lord of hosts. Oh, that's a spiritual weapon. One guy's coming in the name of his gods. Another guy, and the same guy, he's coming with his spear and his javelin and his sword. He says, I come in the name of the Lord. And the fight's over, buddy.
4: Amen.
3: Ain't no higher name than the name of Jehovah. No higher power than God's power. That's why you want to use God's words, not just yours. But I come to you in the name of the Lord of hosts, the God of the ranks of Israel, whom you have defied. This day, this day the Lord will deliver you into my hands, and I'll smite you. I'm going to cut off your head. He didn't even have a sword in his hand, but I'm going to cut your head off. And I will give the corpse of the army of the Philistines this day, not tomorrow, this day, to the birds of the air and the wild beasts of the earth, that all the earth may know that there's a God in heaven. The fight's over. It was over before he took off running. It was over before he put the rock in the sling. It was already over. He already said it was about to happen. And all this assembly shall know that the Lord saves, not with the sword and spear, for the battle is the Lord's, and he will give you into my hand. It's over. It's over. His words have sealed the deal. Your words will seal the deal. Your words will create reality. His words created his reality. He told him what's about to happen. And everything that he said, it came to pass. And God honored his words. And I'm telling you, buddy, you quote God's word, you speak God's word, you speak the desired end result, you speak what you want to happen, not what you think might happen on a good day with the sun shining. In other words, everything has to be perfect. No, man. I call those things that be not as though they were. David called those things that be not as though they were, and he got the victory before he threw one rock. He had the victory before the battle even started. We have to know that the battle is won before we even get started. Now, let's get into our next lesson. Not next lesson, but our next point. Next point. I want to talk about praying in the Spirit. Now, let's look at Jude 20, and we're going to look at it in the Amplified Classic. Jude 20. Amplified Classic. Jude is right before Revelation. So I'm going to turn there. Jude verse 20. And the Bible tells in Jude verse 20 in the Amplified Classic, it says, "But you, beloved, build yourselves up, founded on your most holy faith." Notice this part. "Make progress. Rise like an edifice, higher and higher." How do I rise? And how do I make progress? How do I rise like an edifice and go higher and higher? How do I do that? By praying in the Holy Spirit. Oh, you want to go up higher? Oh, you want to make progress in your life? Oh, you better get filled with the Holy Ghost. Amen. And those of us who are filled with the Holy Ghost, I'm going to need you to start praying in tongues a little bit more. Amen. So that your progress is evident to everyone. Isn't that what Paul told Timothy about getting to the Word of God? He told him to study to show himself approved. And he said, then your progress will be evident to everybody. He said, throw yourself into these things, and then your progress will be evident to everybody. But notice now, build yourself up on your most holy faith. Make progress by praying in the Holy Spirit. Now, there's a gentleman, I get a newsletter, and as I was preparing for this, I read his little email. I said, I'm going to use this, and I want to give it to you. He said, progress rarely happens accidentally. Progress happens intentionally. I'm going to say that again. Progress rarely happens accidentally. Oh, I made $1 million yesterday. I don't know how I did it. I don't know. I just made $1 million. Oh, I got a raise. I don't know how it happened. No. Progress is made on purpose. Success is not accidental. It's purposeful, rather. It happens on purpose. And he said, most distractions don't move your life forward. It's not being distracted by your phone, being distracted by the playoffs, being distracted by politics, being distracted by whatever is going on in your life. No, you got to choose to make progress, and you do it on purpose. And what's one way I make progress? By praying in the Holy Ghost. I want to give you an example. Let's look at Acts chapter 6. Acts chapter 6, and we're going to read this in the Amplified Classic. Acts chapter 6, and we're going to look at verses 1 through 7. The Bible says, "Now about this time, when the number of the disciples was greatly increasing, complaint was made by the Hellenists, the Greek-speaking Jews, against the native Hebrews because their widows were being overlooked and neglected in the daily ministration distribution of relief. Now, that's a distraction. The disciples, there are more and more people getting saved. There's a great increase. And they're talking about, hey, we got to take care of the widows. And so, verse 2, so the 12 apostles convened the multitude of the disciples and said, it is not seemly or desirable or right that we should have to give up or neglect preaching the word of God in order to attend to serving the tables and superintending the distribution of food. This is a distraction. Now, it's not negative, but it's a distraction. Our focus, and this, we're going to read it later on in verse 4, our focus is going to be, it should be the word of God and prayer. Because that's what has caused the increase in the disciples. That's what's helped to cause the revival. The prayer and the word. Prayer and the word. You want me to get off track and focus on this over here. And so in verse 3, they said, hey, look, let's select out from among yourselves, brethren, 7 men of good and attested character and repute, full of the Holy Spirit and wisdom, whom we may assign to look after this business and duty. But we're not going to be distracted. Verse 4, we will continue to devote ourselves steadfastly to prayer and the ministry of the word. They said, we're making progress. We're seeing some good stuff happening. And a part of the progress was the praying in the spirit. Prayer and the word. Prayer and the word. Oh, you want to see progress in your life? Prayer and the word. Seek first the kingdom of God and his righteousness, and all these things will be added unto you. Now look at verse 7. Once they picked the men, they laid their hands on them, set them apart. And then verse 7, it says, and the message of God kept on spreading. You see what happens when you stay focused? You keep on experiencing success. You keep on progressing. You keep on going higher, like an edifice. And the message of God kept on spreading, and the number of disciples multiplied, I like that next word, greatly. It multiplied greatly in Jerusalem because they stayed focused on what caused the progress. What caused the progress? Praying in the Spirit and the Word. God wants you filled with the Holy Spirit. And he wants you not only to be filled with the Holy Spirit, but he wants you to make progress. Now, the Holy Spirit came to help us go from one level of glory to another. He's our helper, called alongside to help us, the paraclete. The Holy Spirit wants to reveal and disclose the secret and unknown things. Now look at 1 Corinthians chapter 14 in the New King James. 1 Corinthians chapter 14. No, I want it in the Amplified Classic. Please forgive me. When I read Amplified, I said, oh no, I got to read this right here. Amplified Classic. It says, for one who speaks in an unknown tongue speaks not to men but to God. For no one understands or catches his meaning, because in the Spirit, Holy Spirit, in the Spirit, he utters secret truths and hidden things not obvious to the understanding. Now hold your thought. Hold your place. And let's go to Romans chapter 8. We're coming right back to 1 Corinthians chapter 14. But in Romans chapter 8, starting with verse 26, in the Amplified Classic, it says, so too, the Holy Spirit comes to our aid and bears us up in our weaknesses, for we do not know what prayer to offer, nor how to offer it worthily as we ought. But the Spirit himself goes to meet our supplication and pleads in our behalf with unspeakable yearnings and groanings too deep for utterance. And he who searches the hearts of men knows what is in the mind of the Holy Spirit, what his intent is, because the Spirit, the Holy Spirit, intercedes and pleads before God in behalf of the saints according to and in harmony with God's will. Oh God, I'm praying for Brother Reggie Pretty. And I don't know what's going on in Brother Reggie Pretty's life, but God, I want to pray out the perfect will of God in his life. There's a situation he's facing, God, and he don't need a God bless Mr. Pretty. God help Mr. Pretty. That ain't going to do nothing for Mr. Pretty. So what I'm going to do is I'm going to intercede and plead. I'm going to use my weapon. And I'm going to pray in the spirit. And when I pray in the spirit, I'm praying in harmony with God's will. God, this is what Mr. Pretty is dealing with. You know what Mr. Pretty is dealing with in his personal life, God. And I told him I'd pray for him. And Father, I'm going to allow the Spirit of God to assist me in my praying for him. And let him, and Father, let the Spirit of God pray out the perfect will of God for Mr. Pretty in this situation. And I go praying in the Holy Ghost. That's a weapon. God, if I don't know what to do in my own personal life, God, I'm facing a situation with my family. God, I'm facing a situation on the job. Oh, God, I just got 2 job offers and I don't know what to do. Oh, I got an idea. I go pray in the spirit and get the mind of God. And then as I pray in the spirit of God assists me, I pray out the perfect will of God. Oh, that's a weapon. Because we all want to be in the perfect will of God. At least if you got an ounce of sense. Announce. I want to be where God wants me to be, doing what God wants me to do, being around the people that God wants me to be around. Now, then it says, verse 28, we are assured and know that God, being a partner in their labor, all things work together and are fitting into a plan for good, to and for those who love God and are called according to his design and purpose. When I pray in the Holy Ghost, and intercede according to the will of God, then I am assured and I know that all things are going to work together and are fitting into a plan for good to and for those who love God. In other words, when I pray in the Holy Ghost, pray the perfect will of God, and the Holy Spirit is assisting me, all things are going to work together. All things are going to work together. That scripture, verse 28, was not brother so-and-so got in a car accident. Well, God knows how to work all things together for good. That's not what that means. Brother so-and-so got shot. Well, you know, God works all things together. That's not what that meant. What that meant was after you pray in the Holy Ghost and the Spirit of God assists you and you pray out the perfect will of God, oh, guess what's going to happen? Oh, he's going to cause those things to come together for good. That's a weapon. When I don't know what to do, I pray in the Holy Ghost. When I don't know how to pray for my son or pray for my daughter or pray for somebody on my job, pray for a coworker. Pray for my mom. Pray for my brother. Pray for my sister, whoever it is. Oh, I don't know what they're going through, God, but I just want to pray. Perfect will of God. I just want to intercede for them. I thank you for the Spirit of God coming beside me and helping me pray out the perfect will of God. That's a weapon. That's a weapon. Now, going back to 1 Corinthians chapter 14, verse 4, it says, he who speaks in a strange tongue edifies and improves himself. Oh, my goodness. You mean if I want to improve myself, I can just pray in the Holy Ghost? So praying in tongues edifies, improves myself. I build myself up, and I'm going up higher and higher, and I'm making progress. And you don't want to get filled with the Holy Ghost because you don't want to be speaking that jibber-jabber? I had a kid say that in my classroom when I used to teach a picture. He said, his friend said, you feel the Holy Ghost? He said, man, no, I don't want to be speaking that jibber-jabber. I said, bless your heart, man. When I was a child, I thought like a child. But so many Christians, what if I say something I don't want to say? Like the Holy Ghost is going to jump on them and just make them blurt out something at work or in a restaurant. No, man, you get filled with the Holy Ghost, man, you start speaking in tongues, you're edifying and improving yourself, building up yourself, causing yourself to rise like an edifice, make progress. Why wouldn't you get filled? Why wouldn't? Edifies and improves the church and promotes growth in Christian wisdom. Oh, we can all use some growth and some wisdom. Piety, holiness, and happiness. Praying in the Holy Ghost will help you get happy. He said, I don't know why I'm so happy, but something going on the inside. Then, in verse 14, it says, for if I pray in an unknown tongue, my spirit, by the Holy Spirit within me, prays, but my mind is unproductive. It bears no fruit and helps nobody. Then what am I to do? Now, what he's saying is this. If I got up here, I said, hey, y'all. He said, what's Mr. Chapman saying? He's just praying in the Holy Ghost. And that does y'all no good. unless I get the interpretation. That's what Paul was saying. So then what am I to do? I will pray with my spirit by the Holy Spirit that's within me, but I will also pray intelligently with my mind and understanding. I will sing with my spirit by the Holy Spirit that is within me, but I will sing intelligently with my mind and understanding also. And then in verse 16, I'll skip verse 16 for right now. I'll skip verse 16. The late Oral Roberts, this story just hit my mind. The late Oral Roberts, he said he had just purchased the land for Oral Roberts University, but he said, I had no idea how to build a university. He was an evangelist. He was known on the evangelism field. He had miracles in his ministry. He had the tent ministry back then. So he said, I parked my car, and he said, he put his head on the hood of his car, something like that. He said, because I didn't know how am I supposed to build this university? And then he said, next thing I know, he said, I just started praying in the spirit. I started praying.

power of praying in the Holy Ghost, praying in the Spirit. The Bible says in the King James, in verse 2, 1 Corinthians 14, verse 2, it says that when you're praying in the Spirit, you're speaking mysteries. The devil don't even know what you're saying. Oh, that's another benefit. Oh, devil, you know what? I'm about to make you mad. I'm about to talk to God, and you ain't gonna know what, you don't even know what I'm about to say. Hola, ba, san, la, la, ba. What did I just say? Oh, you don't know. Hola, ba, san, la, la. You don't know. I got heavenly, heavenly language. I'm speaking mysteries. The late Kenneth E. Hagin, he said that, now this is his suggestion. I'm not saying it's mine. So do with it what you will. He said every believer should spend at least an hour praying out the perfect will of God for their lives. Now for you, it might be 10 minutes. It might be 15 minutes. That's when you and Jesus. That's when you and God. You know what your stamina is for prayer. You know what I'm saying? So you got to do what you can do. But he said every believer should pray in the Holy Ghost about their own personal lives. He said, when I prayed in tongues, he was dating Aretha, the lady he eventually married. He said, I was seeking the Lord about who to marry. And I was dating Aretha. And he says, I was praying in tongues. God showed me that I was going to marry her and have two children, one boy and one girl. He said, the Spirit of God showed me my future while I was praying in tongues. Every believer should pray in tongues every day about their own personal life. So, Father, in the name of Jesus, I'm about to pray in the Holy Ghost. I thank you for the Spirit of God coming to assist me as I pray out the perfect will of God. And God, I'm praying about the perfect will of God for my life. And then you go and intercede. And then God will begin to show you. God will begin to reveal things to you. You're speaking mysteries. You're praying out the will of God. The late Pastor Robin, we had a staff meeting in the latter years before he passed. And he said Victory Christian Center was birthed in prayer. He said this ministry was birthed in prayer. He said I spent hours and hours and hours praying in the Holy Ghost about Victory Christian Center. He said sometimes I prayed all night long. Praying in tongues. Praying in tongues. You know, Pastor Gould, he's always said that. Pray in tongues. You want to hear the voice of God? Pray in tongues. Pray in the Holy Ghost. All day long. Pray in tongues in your car. Pray in tongues at home. Pray in tongues while you're washing the dishes or putting the dishes in the dishwasher. But he said, praying in tongues, that'll cause you to become more sensitive to the Spirit of God. Causes you to get revelation. God starts to show you things. Praying in the Spirit. The late Kenneth E. Hagin talks about how tongues was the doorway to the supernatural. How praying in tongues, it stirs you up to the point where it got you into the supernatural. Doorway, tongues. We got to get back to the fundamentals. Sometimes a basketball player, when I played ball, however many years ago that was, sometimes your shot get off. And then when your shot get off, you go to the gym and you go through the fundamentals, elbow in. Elbow straight, bend my knees, hold my follow through, bend my knees, elbow straight. I had to go through the fundamentals. I got to get my shot right. Go through the bend, elbow in, straight, hold my follow through, bend, line up. And then once I went through the fundamentals, got back to the fundamentals, then you start knocking your shot now. Many of us in the past, notice I said in the past. In the past, we've gotten away from these fundamentals. Praying in the Holy Ghost. Get in the mind of God. Before making a big decision, God, let me get your mind. Let me pray in tongues. That's one of the things I learned from Pastor Robin. He's always praying in the Holy Ghost. Sometimes I come in here and the lights will be off. And I come in and I hear, hold up, my son, that up. I said, Pop. He said, Matt, that's you? Yes, sir. He said, I said, you want me to step out? He said, no, it's room enough in here for both of us to pray. And he said, it's enough room here for both of us to pray. He said, you ain't got to turn the light on. You don't need the light on to pray. That's why sometimes when I'm in here praying, I pray with the lights out. Because I remember Pop saying, you don't have that lights on to pray. But anyway, praying in the Holy Ghost, constantly trying to get the mind of God. We got to get back to praying in tongues. Now I'm going to read this last scripture, and then we'll be done. John chapter 16. John chapter 16, starting with verse 12 in the Amplified Classic. Jesus said this. He says, I have still

0: many things to say to you, but you're not able to bear them or to take them upon you or grasp them now. But when he, the Spirit of truth, the truth-giving Spirit comes, he will guide you into all the truth, the whole full truth. For he will not speak his own message on his own authority, talking about the Holy Spirit, but he will tell whatever he hears from the Father. He will give the message that has been given to him, and he will announce and declare to you the things that are to come that will happen in the future. Oh, we need the Holy Ghost. He will honor and glorify me because he will take of, receive, draw upon what is mine and will reveal, declare, disclose, transmit it to you. Everything that the Father has is mine. That is what I meant when I said that he, the Spirit, will take the things that are mine and will reveal, declare, disclose, transmit it to you. Need to know stuff about your children? Go pray in the Holy Ghost. Need to find out what's going on on my job? God, I need wisdom. God, I need insight. As you're praying in tongues, the Spirit of God is going to receive from Jesus, going to receive from God, and he's going to reveal and disclose it to you. So, another weapon that we have at our discretion is praying in the Spirit. Are you filled with the Holy Spirit on this evening? Because God wants you filled, and God wants you praying, because God wants us to make progress in our lives. Amen? Amen. Amen. If you would, please stand to your feet.
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4: In Luke chapter 15, we have the story of the prodigal son. And in verse 11, it says,
5: "Then he said, a certain man had two sons, and the younger of them said to his father, 'Father, give me the portion of goods that falls to me.' So he divided to them his livelihood. And not many days after, the younger son gathered all together, journeyed to a far country, and there wasted his possessions with prodigal living. But when he had spent all, there arose a severe famine in that land, and he began to be in want. Then he went and joined himself to a citizen of that country, and he sent him into his fields to feed swine. And he would gladly have filled his stomach with the pods that the swine ate, and no one gave him anything. But when he came to himself, he said, 'How many of my father's hired servants have bread enough and to spare, and I perish with hunger? I will arise and go to my father and will say to him, Father, I have sinned against heaven and before you, and I am no longer worthy to be called your son. Make me like one of your hired servants.' And he arose and came to his father. But when he was still a great way off, his father saw him and had compassion and ran and fell on his neck and kissed him."
4: And then we, many of us are familiar with the rest of that story, how the father threw a party for him. And, you know, and celebrated his coming home. But the young man ended up in a pitiful state where he was not only feeding the hogs, but wanting to share the food the hogs was eating. That's pretty bad. He would not have suffered all of that had he stayed where? In the house. He wanted to get out of the house prematurely. What happened to him? He began to envy the world. He didn't want to wait his turn. He didn't want to wait on the right timing. He wanted to see what it was like. What was all that fun about that's out there? Let me go. Give me all my stuff and let me go. You have to be careful about wanting to get out prematurely. Patience. You get in a hurry and you can get in a mess. Let's look at 2 Timothy chapter 4. And we're going to look at, you know, what causes people to leave the ark of safety. 2 Timothy chapter 4, verse 9 and 10 says,
5: "Be diligent to come to me quickly, for Demas has forsaken me, having loved this present world, and has departed for Thessalonica, Crescens for Galatia, Titus okay. for Dalmatia."
4: So Demas has forsaken me. He got out of the ark. Why? Let me tell you something. There ain't nothing out here in the world worth getting out of the ark for. Nothing. You know the graveyard is full of people of all ages. And some of them got killed at a party. Can you imagine? They were so excited. They all dressed up. Put on some perfume or cologne. Because they didn't want to miss that party.
6: Amen.
4: And they never made it back home.
6: Never made it back home. Lord, Lord.
4: It's not worth leaving the ark for a party.
6: Amen.
4: It's not worth leaving the ark for anything that the devil tells you is fun out there. First of all, you're not guaranteed you're going to make it back. And then secondly, everything you do out there is not going to have a positive effect on you. And it will have a negative effect on you. You're messing up your life. So don't love the world, as John said, or the things that are in the world. In Matthew chapter 13, let's go there, Matthew chapter 13. And we're going to teach probably a little bit more on this soon, but we need to understand that when the Bible says the devil goes about as a roaring lion seeking whom he may devour, he is parading around the ark. Wondering, how can I get her out? That ark is a place of safety. What can I do? So one of the things he does is try to entice us and make the world look fun. You know, a temptation ain't a temptation unless it's something you'd want to do. So he's not going to show you that somebody going to get shot. He's going to show you the dancing and the drinking and, you know, and the carrying on and, you know, everybody having a good time. That, he only shows you one side. In Matthew chapter 13, what does it say in verse 20 and 21?
5: But he who received the seed on stony places, this is he who hears the word and immediately receives it with joy. Yet he has no root in himself, but endures only for a while. For when tribulation or persecution arises because of the word, immediately he stumbles.
4: All right. So here's another thing that the devil does. You receive the word, you get excited about it, but then he brings tests, trials, trouble, tribulation or persecution. Somebody attacking you or mocking you or making fun of you because of your stand for the Lord. And then he says they have no root. And so they stumble. In order to get a root, see, when you hear the word and you get excited about it, there ain't nothing happened yet. All you did was get excited. Felt good about it. You know? You have to hear it again. You have to meditate that word. You have to go over that again. That's the reason why if we're talking about something you heard before, just say hallelujah, thank you, Jesus. Because the word is the seed and the word is the water. So you're watering the seed that you already have. Because you need that thing to take root. You need to get it off the surface and get it in the ground. Deep. So that when these tests and trials come, you'll be able to stand. You won't jump out the ark. Let's go to, where are we at? Matthew 13. Exodus 32. Exodus chapter 32. We're just going to look at verse 1.
5: Now when the people saw that Moses delayed coming down from the mountain, the people gathered together to Aaron and said to him, "Come, make us gods that shall go before us. For as for this Moses, the man who brought us up out of the land of Egypt, we do not know what has become of him."
4: Yeah. Impatience. Don't want to wait on God. Too much fast food mentality. Drive in, order it, drive out, let's go. Eat while you're driving. We have to learn how to wait. We have to learn how to be patient. Because we get out of the ark because of impatience. Be patient! 3,000 people died because of this foolishness right here. They said, we don't know what happened to Moses. Well, what? So what? What you going to do? All they did was make a fool, let the devil make a fool of them. In Matthew chapter 24, let's go over there. Matthew chapter 24. Listen to verse 12 and 13.
5: And because lawlessness will abound, the love of many will grow cold. But he who endures to the end shall be saved.
4: Lawlessness. Because people are out there doing whatever they feel like doing. The love of many, in other words, those who were really in love with the Lord and who, you know, who were really, you know, had a strong commitment, you know, that heat begins to cool off. You know, Jesus says, I wish you were cold or hot, but because you're lukewarm, I want to spit you out of my mouth. We lose that zeal because we get influenced by the lawlessness, by the whole spirit of folk just doing whatever they feel like. And then we get to where we want to do that too. In 2 Timothy chapter 2, the Apostle Paul writing to Timothy, chapter 2, verse 3 says,
5: you therefore must endure hardship as a good soldier of Jesus Christ.
4: Stop being so soft. Paul has told Timothy, he says, endure, because you have to endure to stay in the ark. It takes endurance, because there are going to be things that are going to pull on you and tempt you to get out of the ark. He says to Timothy, one of the things that will hinder you from making it all the way to the end is being too soft. So I'm telling you to endure hardness. You cannot be a pushover. Every little thing that the devil comes at you with, oh me, oh my. Why me? Shut up. Get tough. He says, like a good soldier. In the military, you don't go up in rank by being soft. You got to pass some tests. Am I right, Pastor E? Yeah. You got to pass some tests. You know, you have to participate in resistance. Can't give up easy. So he says, endure hardness. Don't be soft. You know, I told you about the time when I bumped my knee and I was all upset about it. And God was like, oh, really? You bump your knee, huh? And you wonder why there wasn't an angel to stop you from bumping your knee. He jerked me up and showed me Jesus walking up the hill, Calvary, Paul getting his back beaten. And honey, I ain't never complained about bumping my knee again. I toughened up after that. In that same chapter, 2 Timothy chapter 2, verse 11 and 12, he said,
5: this is a faithful saying. For if we died with him, we shall also live with him. If we endure, we shall also reign with him. If we deny him, he also will deny us.
4: Okay, so he says, and he talked to Timothy a lot about, apparently, about this attitude here of endurance. He says, if we endure, we shall also reign with him. And then the rest of that verse says, if we deny him, he also will deny us. So we want to... What's the old folk you say? No cross, no crown? If we endure, we shall also reign with him. If we'll take our cross, then we will get our crown, so to speak. In same letter, same book, chapter 4, 2 Timothy chapter 4, let's listen to verse 3, 4, and 5.
5: For the time will come when they will not endure sound doctrine, but according to their own desires, because they have itching ears, they will heap up for themselves teachers, and they will turn their ears away from the truth and be turned aside to fables. But you be watchful in all things, endure afflictions, do the work of an evangelist, fulfill your ministry.
4: So Paul is saying another thing that will pull people out of the ark is the desire to hear things that entertain them. Remember, Jesus had a large following, and then one day they say, hey, that's too deep. We out of here. And he looked at the rest of his apostles and said, do you also want to go away? Because I'm not changing what I'm saying. You know, plenty of people change with their teaching to entertain the audience. Paul says, yeah, the time is going to come when they're not going to be able to endure sound doctrine. I don't want to hear that no more. Especially when somebody over here is telling me something else is a whole lot more palatable. He says they're going to find teachers. Boy, that's amazing that he said that a couple thousand years ago and we've seen it now. They're going to find people who will teach what they want to hear. In James, the epistle of James, let's go over there, chapter 1, James chapter 1, and let's listen to verse 12.
5: Blessed is the man who endures temptation, for when he has been approved, he will receive the crown of life which the Lord has promised to those who love him.
4: Again, enduring temptation. Now remember, I'm going to remind you, temptation is temptation because it's appealing. So if you have something appealing that's going to pull you out of the ark, understand where you are. You are in the ark of safety, and the purpose of the temptation is to pull you out. And it cannot attract you and get you out unless it's something that you would enjoy. Okay? So just because you're tempted doesn't mean you have to yield to the temptation. The reason why we're talking about this is because this is to help you in those times. I am believing that the Holy Spirit will bring this back to your remembrance so that you will stay in the ark. Because guess what? Whatever you're feeling, you'll get over it. Resist the devil and he will flee from you. Let's look at Hebrews chapter 12. Hebrews chapter 12, beginning verse 1.
5: Therefore, we also, since we are surrounded by so great a cloud of witnesses, let us lay aside every weight and the sin which so easily ensnares us, and let us run with endurance the race that is set before us, looking unto Jesus, the author and finisher of our faith, who for the joy that was set before him endured the cross, despising the shame, and is set down at the right hand of the throne of God. For consider him who endured such hostility from sinners against himself, lest you become weary and discouraged in your souls. You have not yet resisted to bloodshed, striving against sin.
4: All right. So the writer says here, he is encouraging us on how we can make it. He said, we are surrounded by so great a cloud of witnesses. That's why we read the scriptures and we remind ourselves of those that went before us, those who kept the faith, went before us and made it.
7: Hallelujah.
4: And they are cheering us on. Can you imagine how sad it would be to get so far and then don't make it? So we want to encourage ourselves by looking at those who went before us. In the Bible and beyond the Bible. In other words, people that we know that went before us and made it. We are surrounded by a great cloud of witnesses. And so he said, so because we know that other people have made it, let us remind ourselves that we can make it. And let's lay aside every weight and the sin that so easily ensnares us. He says, lay it aside. You see, if you got out the ark and you're still breathing, there's time to get back in. You, like the prodigal son, you can come to yourself. You can regain your sound mind and say, I'm going back to the Father's house. And so the author of Hebrews says, lay aside the weight. In other words, you see there are things that are hindering you. Put it aside. Lay aside the weight and the sin. Everything that's hindering you is not a sin. Sometimes it's just a burden. It's a weight. It's in the way. It's just a hindrance. And then there's sometimes there is the sin. He said, let's put aside everything that's hindering us and let's run with what? Patience or endurance. Because in order for us to make it, we have to endure things that will tempt us to get out of the boat, out of the ark. And also, we not only look at our witnesses, the people that have gone before us, but most importantly, we look at Jesus. Verse 2, the author and the finisher of the faith. He is the one who got us started, and he is the one who's going to take us to the finish line. So we want to keep our eyes on him. We want to remember that for the joy that was set before him, he endured the cross. What was that joy? The joy was seeing us make it. He came to take our place. He, the Son of God, became the Son of Man that we, the sons of man, might become the sons of God. And he knew that if he yielded to temptation, it would not happen. We would be lost. And so for the joy that was set before him, the joy of seeing us make it, the joy of us being eternally with him and with the Father, he allowed that to take his attention, to be his focus, not the difficulties he was going through. Oh, God, help us. That the difficulties that we are facing, the difficulties that we are going through, will not overshadow the joy that you have set before us. You have shown us the victory. You have shown us the prize. The Apostle Paul says, forgetting those things that are behind, I press for the mark of the prize of the high calling of God in Christ Jesus. He said, I really would like to go, but it's for your benefit that I'm going to hang around. Because I want to see you make it. Because I want to make sure I put in you everything that God has put in me to put in you before I leave. I'm going to hang around. Because sometimes it's not always, something terrible that can be pulling you. He was looking at, it's better to be with the Lord. He had been through a lot. And he was looking forward to being with the Lord. He said to be absent from the body is to be present with the Lord. So we have to look at the positive things, the good things that God has set before us. The things that he wants us to accomplish and achieve. Yes, yes, yes, we know this world is a terrible place. But let's hang on and do our share before we get out of here. Seeing that we are compassed about with so great a cloud of witnesses, let us lay aside every weight and the sin which so easily ensnared us, and let us run a runner cannot make it to the finish line looking around. His best chance to win that race is to stay with his eyes focused on the finish line. So remember that that's one of the things that the enemy will use to try to get you out of the ark. Distractions. Get your eyes off the prize. Don't fall for it. You know, you are a spirit. We are spirit. We have a soul and we live in a body. And let's just remember that. Our spirit is supposed to be in charge and to make the decisions for us. So we do not move by our feelings. We do not move by our senses. We do not move by the natural part of us. We move by the spirit. We allow our spirits to determine what we're going to do. That is the reason why you feed your spirit constantly and strengthen your spirit. The Bible says the spirit of a man will sustain his infirmity. In other words, if a man has a strong spirit, he'll be able to last longer. So we must consistently and continually strengthen our spirits so that our spirit can steer the ship. You know, when King Saul told Samuel, the reason why I didn't do what God said was because the people? Something was wrong with that picture. Because God didn't tell the people what to do. He told Saul what to do. And Saul was responsible for what happened. You have to understand that about you, spirit, soul, and body. Your spirit is what God deals with. And your spirit is the boss. Your soul and your body are employees of your spirit. You're supposed to use them. They're not supposed to control you. Paul says, we are not debtors to the flesh. We don't owe the flesh nothing. So if the flesh tries to bother us, it's okay. I mean, that's the flesh. But your spirit has to rise up and control the flesh. Paul says, I keep under my body and I bring it into subjection. I don't allow my body to dictate to me what I'm going to do. So we're going to stay in the ark by staying in control. Amen. And making our decisions not based on how we feel and what appeals to us, but based on what the Word of God says and how the Holy Spirit is directing us. Amen. I'm going to read that verse one more time. The Apostle Paul said in Acts 27:31, he said to the centurion and the soldiers, unless these men stay in the ship, you cannot be saved. We've spent time building this ark of safety. Let's stay in there. Stay in there until we get to the finish line, until we get to the end. So the ark of safety is the place where God has provided protection for us, provision for us, everything that we need is provided for us in the ark, which is built by us being obedient, by us walking and living by faith. And then we're going to stay in the ark by allowing the Holy Spirit to direct our steps, by allowing our spirit man to be in control, by resisting every attempt of the enemy to distract us and get us out. Amen.
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7: 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I'm John Radcliffe, and this show is where faith meets finance and retirement planning in a way that makes sense while honoring your values. So let's have real talk about real money, real wisdom, and real freedom with The Real Money Coach, Reverend Tony Jackson. Tony, how are you today, sir?
8: I am well, John. As you were reading the scripture, it just came to my mind the way I know it is a good man's step ordered by the Lord. Right? So we're just certainly glad to be here, glad to be in front of all of our listeners and all that good stuff, and just to bring some great information to the public. So let's get into it.
7: Well, let's dive in plain and simple, because where that scripture we came about, let's paraphrase it. We all make plans, and then God laughs. And so according to Market Watch, one of the biggest retirement mistakes people make when assuming their retirement date will go exactly as planned. In fact, nearly 6 to 10 that have left the workforce early, they almost weren't ready for it. And obviously mistakes and things change. So it brought up the question that I wanted to ask you. When you're building a retirement plan, are they flexible? Is there like a plan A, plan B, plan C? And does the timeline matter when all of that transpires?
8: Well, John, that's a great question. And, you know, when I'm putting together a plan for someone, I always tell them this has to be limbo enough. It has to be adjustable, because you're right. The economy changes. Mm-hmm. We change. There's so many dynamics that if we are just strict and say, you know, it's got to be within these rails only, then I think that's where sometimes we can find ourselves disappointed or on the wrong track. Because again, I think there's so many things about life that can change. And so, for example, you may start your retirement and you're, you know, two people retiring at the same time. And then God forbid one gets called home, get transitions, and now it's one person. And so things can change, and they can change pretty quickly. And so I think that we do have to have plans that are flexible enough that we can change them as life and as the seasons of life change. And so that's very important to build into that. And that's, again, another reason why, you know, a cookie cutter retirement plan, a cookie cutter retirement income plan, a legacy plan doesn't work, because we're all different. And then as life comes to us at different times and different stages, we have to adjust accordingly.
7: So is that where the part that comes into play where, you know, obviously there are products that are out there that work for some people, but then that's where strategies come into play? Because ultimately, if you drop everybody into the same bucket, you're going to realize it's like suits. Not everybody wears the exact same suit. Now, you can alter the hem a little bit. You can take them in, whatever the case may be, to get it to fit. But everybody, done properly, most people look really nice in a suit. And is that where those different variations come in? And is it a red flag for that person that's working with someone that is strictly product, product, product, product?
8: Yeah, absolutely. And, you know, if product is the driving force, right? Product or that product. And, you know, product is important. Carriers are important. Their ratings, their how they handle the customers, all that's important. But what's most important is, what does that product do? And that's where sometimes people have this negative connotation. If I say annuity, people run. If I say life insurance, they run the other way. But let's focus on what this product does. And you're absolutely right. And that's why it's so important for a couple things. One is that when we sit down, I got to know what you want this money to do. You know, just I'm just reflecting on even some appointments I've had this most recent week. And that is the question. Now, I speak to one couple and they said, hey, I need this money to live off of. It's part of my income strategy plan. When I retire, I talked to another company and said, you know, I just want this to be legacy for my daughter. And so there's different goals. And what assignment do you give this money? And that's what I believe in, giving it an assignment. And now we can look at that. And so if I were sitting down with a client and they had, you know, X amount of dollars, and we may say, and they said, this is how much income I need. So I said, well, let's carve out of this bucket of money that you have a bucket that gives you guaranteed income that's never going to run out in your life. And then the other bucket, let's do something else with it. It's not a like put it all in the same bucket because I need income, but how much income do I need? How much do I need to set aside for that? And so those are the types of things that, you know, we want to talk about. The other thing that comes to mind, John, as we're having this conversation, that is why the annual review is so, so important. Because what has changed since the last time we spoke? Mm-hmm. And one of the things that we pride ourselves on and we try to do our very best is we don't just talk about annual review, but two of them. One is obviously the renewal date of your policy, your contract, your investment is important. The other thing is we like to meet around your birthday.
7: Okay.
8: We like to have a conversation around your birthday. And why do we like to have a conversation around your birthday? Well, obviously age is important in many cases. Like you got to be 59 and a half to do this and that type of thing. Or maybe RMDs are coming up, you know, required minimum distributions at age 73. Maybe there's different things in the tax code and all that stuff that has to do with your age, but your age is a significant event for you. So when I turn 50, that's a significant event. And it may make me start to think about my goals and those type of things more. And so we like to also wrap around our birthday reviews so that we can have a conversation with you around your birthday and just find out where you are at and what's important to you now that you have taken another trip around the sun. So those type of things is what we try to do. And, you know, it's amazing the number of people that I talk to that have a insurance agent or investment advisor that they haven't spoken to in years.
7: Oh, boy.
8: You know, and, you know, will there be clients out there of mine that says, oh, I haven't spoken to Tony in 2 years. Yeah, there probably are. But I guarantee you, we've asked them, right? We've asked them twice a year, you know, either, you know, by mail, by email, by phone call, by birthday card. And so we want to reach out and have those things. And it's interesting. We were having this conversation even with my wife today. It's just like, you know, just that service side is so important to us. Mm. Sure that we provide the service to our clients. And, you know, that's why we love for them to come out to our events. We love for them to, you know, just be a part of what we're doing in the community. And, you know, I like to see them in the grocery store, at church and all these type of things, because we want to be a very integral part of their journey. And when they sit down and they become a client, I tell them jokingly that we's family now. I'm your cousin, right? And so from here on out, you're attached to me. And as we think about that and we think about legacy, that also changes because, you know, what you think about in your 30s and 40s is different than when you're in your 50s and 60s and certainly in your 70s. So all of it plays together, but it's just a matter of having that relationship and communication. Got an email from a client just this morning, and she's like, you know, I'm looking forward to our partnership. And when she said that in her email, I was like, yeah, that's it. That's the feeling we want you to have, is that we're partners with you in this journey that we call life, and this journey we call retirement, this journey we call legacy wealth. And, you know, that's the great thing about it. And I had a meeting with a family, and I love the family meeting because now the daughter knows everything that's going on. And so, and I often tell my clients, introduce me to your children, because when you pass to the next life, when you pass on and transition, I don't want that to be the first time they've ever talked to me.
7: I heard an analogy that described it best, and I thought about you. Working with you is like a marriage. That first year, and going into retirement is like a marriage. That first year, kind of trying to figure things out in marriage, particularly if you don't cohabitate. This is new to you. You come from your apartment, she comes from her home, and you come together, and now you got to try and share closet space, and you got to figure all of that out. You get to that first year of retirement, you're trying to figure out, well, where's the money coming from? And how much money do I have? And that's where that relationship with you and going to see, I'll call it marriage counseling, if you will, going to marriage counseling and having that someone that can say, okay, this is how you share the bathroom. This is how you share the closet. I don't have any room in my closet, by the way. So if my wife's anyway, but this is how you share.
8: You got the little closet, you know, the little coat closet, put your stuff in there and then you got the walk-in closet. That's okay.
7: That's how it works.
8: And to your point, the analogy that you're making there is the same thing that I run into with clients too, is like where you will have, let's say you'll have a financial spouse and a non-financial spouse. Mm-hmm. So sometimes there's one spouse that is really engaged in the finances and they're doing everything. And then the other spouse is kind of takes a back seat to that spouse, but they are still very important to the process because they have their feelings, their thoughts, and all those things as well. And so bringing them both into the conversation is very important. And that's where sometimes we have to look at their personalities and figure out how to have this conversation and help them find that middle ground that they can work together. And if we can help pull that together and look at all of the numbers. So, you know, being a financial advisor and doing what I do, it's more than just numbers. And I'm a numbers guy. Mm-hmm. It's also having a little bit of emotional intelligence and stuff like that as we're working with people and helping them reach their goals.
7: You heard him say it right here. It's being more than just the numbers. You're getting more when you talk to Tony. Even when you do just a 15-minute phone call, it's not a conversation about numbers. It's a conversation about you. It's getting to know you. When you call him, take the 15 minutes. And that way you get that time just to get to understand who you might want to work with, who you want to go into business with. Give them a call, 704-610-1244. That's 704-610-1244. You and Tony, one-on-one, on the phone, just going over everything about you, your wants, your needs. What do you want your retirement to look like? What do you want your estate plan to look like? What does your family look like? All the things that he wants to talk with you about just to start there.
8: As you were saying that, John, it made me think about this where it says, do not be unequally yoked.
7: Yes.
8: Right? All right. We know that scripture and that type of thing. That also plays a part in your relationship with your financial advisor. And I'll tell you the case in point is I know people have sat down with a financial advisor and said, hey, a big part of my being is tithing or a big part of mine is giving to charity. And the advisor says, oh, you shouldn't do that. Well, you know, now you have different thoughts about things like that. And I think it's important that your advisor can meet you where you are. Mm-hmm. That's important to you. Then that should be part of the plan. If it's not important to you, then it doesn't have to be. But I think just that being equally yoked and working with someone that's going to understand your values, that's the word I was looking for, your values is important as well. And, you know, to be honest, most humans have values that they want to take care of their surviving spouse. They want to take care of their family. They want to take care of these things. And so I love to be able to play a part in helping that happen. So I just wanted to throw that in because it just kind of dropped in my spirit as you were talking.
7: But even as you say that, you know, scripture says come as you are. And I know for long time listeners, people have been listening to us here on Praise 102.5 for a very long time. Thank you so much. They're probably thinking, I need $1 million to come and work with Tony. I need $2 million to come and work with you. And that's not true because in our society, there are people who are having the retirement that they want with less. So ultimately, whether it's $250,000 or whether it's $5 million, does the strategy, does the effort, does the work change when they come to you? Or do people need still need to have that feeling of, I need more money to go work with them. I need more money to have a money coach.
8: Well, you know, it doesn't change the effort and the time that we spend with people. And whether you have, as you mentioned, $250,000 or you have $5 million, right? The time we spend with you, the effort that we give you is the same. And because, you know, I often think of it this way, is the person who has $5 million in their 401k or their retirement, their IRA, they have some issues, right, that they have to deal with.
7: Mm-hmm.
8: The person who has the $250,000 has some issues they have to deal with. But guess what? That person has $250,000. It becomes even more critical because I don't have the $5 million. I don't have the buffer necessarily that other people may have. And so I think the strategies that we use and the things that we talk about become even more important because it is a larger percentage and you're depending on that more so than a person who may have $5 million. But I do think it's important that people be treated with honor and dignity, whether they have a little or a lot.
7: So whether you have Oprah income or whether you have Mr. Jones income, whichever one it is, reach out to Tony and talk to him and give him a call and have that conversation with him. And I mentioned Oprah because people there believe that Oprah, as much money as she has, she doesn't have the right to Social Security, but she's put in the work hours like the rest of us. But you hear that Social Security and the things that are going on there and the insolvency of it and what it could ultimately at some point in time go away could be a concern for people who depend on it as a part of their retirement. Is there a way to fill that income gap that might be there for someone who's feeling like I need Social Security because I don't have Oprah money?
8: Right. Oh, absolutely. You know, in Social Security for many people, and it never was intended to be this way, John, but for many people, it is the majority of their retirement income. On average, the statistics say that Social Security makes up 40% of the average American's retirement.
7: Wow.
8: 40%. Now, that's can be alarming for some of the reasons you just mentioned, the solvency or insolvency, rather, of Social Security, what's going to happen down the road. And then what we got to figure out is what about that other 60%? If the average is 40, and we think that's high, we think that's probably too high. But if it's 40% of your income, it's awfully important what you do with the other 60% and making sure that it lasts your whole lifetime. And on the topic of Social Security and should a Oprah be allowed to have Social Security? Yeah, absolutely. If she's paid in. But see, at the same time, and some people have said that they need to raise the limit because you pay Social Security only up to a certain limit of your income.
7: Mm-hmm.
8: And some people said, well, you can solve Social Security by raising that income. Well, Social Security also has a cap of how much you can earn. Right now, it's about $5,000 a month. So if you raise the cap of how much Social Security you will take out of someone's check, at controversy, you have to also raise the limit that they can get each month. You know, you can't do one without the other. And so it's a really dynamic situation when it comes to Social Security. And that is the reason why we can't depend on it only, because it is a political situation and we don't know where it's going to go. And I think whenever your income can be affected by the folks in Washington, D.C. and these state capitals, you need to have more control over what you can control. Control what you can control. And that is your savings. That is how you're getting your income. That is it going to last your lifetime? Are you going to lose money due to the market? If it crashes, when it crashes, and how deep it crashes, all matters. So how do you protect yourself from those things? And that's the conversations we have with people.
7: So if you're sitting down and you're thinking to yourself, if this sounds like you, if you fall into that number, that 40% that Tony made mention of, that Social Security makes up that much of your income, and you want to have a plan in place, you want to have a conversation, and you want to figure some things out, because as you turn on the news, look, let's face it, we're inundated with the news everywhere that we turn now, whether it be our phone, our computer, anywhere that we go, and we hear all the information, and it gets you down, why don't you talk to someone? Why don't you talk to Tony? Give him a call. Sit down, talk to him, and have that conversation just so you can have that in place and figure out what your plan needs to be going forward. Give him a call, 704-610-1244. That's 704-610-1244. And have a conversation. And when they answer, just tell them, hey, I want to have a conversation about my income. That's what you want to solve for. Because you might have a portfolio already, even if you might have a retirement portfolio in place. You can't buy groceries with it. You can't put gas in the car in it. You can't play golf with it. You can't go on vacation with it. You got to have that income in retirement, and you just want to have a conversation. Just tell them that when they answer the phone. We can't put you on air right now. We're still doing the show. But you can tell them that you want to have a conversation about your income. They'll get you on the calendar to have that conversation with Tony about your income. All right, Tony, I want to have a deep conversation here because we've all probably been to one of these. We've been to that funeral, and it's sad, and everybody's a little bit upset, and everybody's a little bit mournful. But then it's what comes later, where, let's just face it, in the African-American community, buying a home, that was the first taste of generational wealth. To some people, that's what they felt like where the generational wealth started. But now they've passed along, and it's inheriting the home. And the siblings, well, it might sound like a gift, but truly it could turn out to be the biggest problem that they run into because, number one, what do you do with it? How do you handle the money of it? How do you handle the taxes of it? How does inheriting a home fit into, or can it disrupt not only someone's retirement plan, but even disrupt those in the working class?
8: Yeah, you know, that's a great question again, John, because, you know, one of the things I say all the time is how are you going to pull the wealth out of the walls of the house?
7: Mm-hmm.
8: No. And those type of things. And certainly when it's a situation where you inherit the home, first of all, most of

0: that is so important, even upon your death and your transition. And that's why we highly, highly recommend to our clients that they have things in place like a will and certainly a trust, so that some of those things can be determined of how you're going to handle those tangible assets, you know, those things that are not cash equivalents, right? It's not proceeds from the life insurance. It's not the retirement IRAs, but it's the stuff. How do you take that stuff and equally divide it? How do you take that stuff, turn it into cash? How do you take the stuff so that they can use it to live off of and to better their lives? And that's what most people that I sit down with, if they're not concerned about their children, they're concerned about their grandchildren. Mm-hmm. I'm going to leave a legacy. And, you know, and certainly a house could be a part of that, but it just takes careful planning to make sure that, number one, if you need some long-term care or assistant care, that the house doesn't get caught up in that, because that happens quite often, especially in our community. Regentrification happens. All these things can happen in our community that then now the house is not there anymore, or the value of it is not there, or some developer comes along and offers us pennies on a dollar for the home, and we have to do it because we haven't had a plan in place of how to even pay the property taxes. And so all this becomes part of the overall plan. And for an individual, your estate plan is like a succession plan for a business.
1: Okay.
0: What happens now, right? What happens when I'm ready to retire from the business and I sell it? By the way, if you're a business owner and you're listening and you have a business and you sell it and you're concerned about the gain, there's strategies and stuff that we can help you with to make sure to minimize your taxes and also to leave that money on. But the same thing on an individual level, it's your estate plan. And so when I transition and I leave here, how does my estate plan kick in? And then the one common mistake that people make with estate plans is they never fund it. So, well, Tony, I don't have millions of dollars to put into a trust. Well, guess what? You have a life insurance policy that can be left, that the trust could be the beneficiary. Mm-hmm. And all these other things, you know, you don't put retirement accounts in it, but, you know, certainly there are things that you can do from an estate planning standpoint so that, number one, if the house you wanted to stay in your family, you can plan for that. You can plan how those assets are going to be divided, how they're going to be used according to your wishes. And I always say trust is like this. It's like you own nothing, but you control everything. And that's really what you want to do. Even from the grave, you can control what happens.
2: You know, growing up, I used to watch Dallas with my mom, and we always heard about leaving the trust that they for the Ewing Ranch and the trust of J.R. Ewing's ranch. And I always thought that, man, I want to be rich like J.R. Ewing one day. But you don't have to have all of that. And that's what Tony is talking about, is having that plan in place. Having a will is great. We've all heard about it. But be cautious, because, Tony, if I'm correct, sometimes a will could be just a free ticket to probate court.
0: It is a free ticket. It's on the express train to probate court, in fact. And it's expensive. You know, probate is expensive. And that's why even at my events, particularly the Top Golf events, that we always have a estate planning attorney that comes there and shares information with those people who are there, because it is important. And, you know, probate is expensive. And so, you know, but we work together with whoever your state attorney is to develop your plan, make sure everything is working together. And that's the beauty of it, is just having a team where you have your advisor, your insurance person, you have your estate planning, and it just make it all gel and work together for what you desire it to be.
2: You know, we started it off with Proverbs 16:9. In their hearts, humans plan their course. Some of you don't have a plan. But everything we've talked about here on the show is what we've always said here. It's getting you to, through, and we ended it with beyond retirement, to having a plan in place through all of that and having that plan for everything that you want, having everything that you've worked for, having everything put in place to have that next chapter of your life work out the way that you've been thinking about it. And when you're thinking about what it looks like, that's when you want to reach out to Tony and give him a call, 704-610-1244, and have that conversation with him. This is what I want my retirement to look like.

0: is where I want my homes to go. This is the property that I own. These are the kids that I have. If you want that last check to just bounce to the pallbearer, Tony might try to talk you out of it, but that is your prerogative. But you can have how that, however you want that to go for you, because you worked hard. You want to put everything in place. Give Tony a call. Have a conversation with the Real Money Coach. 704-610-1244. As always, Tony, we never have enough time to continue everything that we have because we have so much fun, but I always have a pleasure getting on here, talking with you here on Praise 102.5, 610 AM. Listeners, thank you so much for joining us. Enjoy the rest of your weekend. Be safe out there. Be kind to one another. And as always, Tony, before we get out of here, I want to give you the final word, sir.
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0: You listen to the best in gospel. I'm Al Teresa Good Howard on this super Sunday morning. That is Daryl Walls and PJ Morton with Abel. Hey, happy birthday, all of you June babies. Hey, along with me. Yes, my birthday celebration is today, so I want to invite all of you to come join me. If you can, this morning, kicking off at 10:30 for our service, I will have special guests, my brother, Pastor Eric Henley. Also this afternoon. Now, we know you got to go to church this morning. So if you can't come this morning, join us this afternoon. It's free at 4 o'clock, and it will be the birthday culmination at 4. And it's at my church, Next Dimension Church, 667 Hubbard Drive in Lancaster, all free. So come celebrate with me. Happy birthday also going out to Davion Lomax, Zion Vance, to Landon Stratford, Apostle Juanita Curry Jackson, to Keita Walls, Corey Robinson, Morgan Wilson, Takiana, Jaden Frazier, Erica Nicole. Happy birthday, Minister Kizari P. Happy birthday also, Mr. Gus Dawkins and Jackie Harris, to Pastor Stacy Lene, Pastor Robert Capers, Pastor Rick Williams Sr., Brian Moore. Happy birthday to all of you celebrating a birthday. Japrina Tate coming up on tomorrow. Happy birthday from all of us here at Praise Charlotte.
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8: Please join me for prayer. 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
16: I'm WBTV Chief Meteorologist Al Conklin with today's First Alert weather forecast. Hey, we made it to Friday, but it's going to be a hotter one. Upper 80s to about 90, high heat, high humidity, and scattered thunderstorms later this afternoon and this evening. They'll gradually die down overnight, lows in the lower 70s. Scattered thunderstorms both days of the weekend, but enough sunshine to get us into the low 90s tomorrow, the heat index near 100, and mid-90s on Sunday. And by the way, next week, plan on a hot one, mid to upper 90s. First alerts are in place. Have a great weekend.
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So lock us in as we begin another long set anointed music. Come on Praise Charlotte. Flat out.

0: You're listening to the best in gospel. I'm Al Teresa Goodhoward. That's Donald Lawrence with The Best Is Yet to Come. Here's my brother William Becton with Be Encouraged on Praise.
1: Put those hands together all across the building tonight. Let the devil know that you're encouraged. Let him know that you're encouraged. Let him know. Hallelujah. I don't know about you tonight, but

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1: Here you go again, making a way for me. Even when I was too blind to see.

0: You're listening to the best in gospel. I'm Al Teresa Goodhart on this Super Sunday. That is Ricky Dillon with When I Think. We thank God for God and all that he has done, and every one of you all who have been sending me birthday love. Thank you all so much. I appreciate it. And also want to shout out Catherine Bruton and Seema and all of the people over at Hope for Harvest. Had an opportunity to go over and see all the great work that they are doing with these young people, and it is amazing. Thank you all for allowing me to be a part of it. I got to see the Pastor Barbara Bruton Cameron exhibit, which she was so special to me. As a matter of fact, my latest book entitled God Empowers Her, which I encourage for every woman in ministry or going into ministry. It will be a blessing and answering a lot of questions too. Even this question that the, you know, Southern Baptists don't want women preaching. I'll talk about that in there too. But in God Empowers Her, I also share about Pastor Barbara Bruton Cameron, how special she was and the impact she's made, and got an opportunity to share it with her daughters and over at Hope for Harvest and see the great work. And it's a great, great thing that they're doing. So if you want to volunteer, get more information, go to Hope for Harvest. More is on the way. I'm Al Teresa on Praise.
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7: It's your tea time. 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The Episcopal Church is considering selling or leasing their 12-story headquarters in New York City. The building is located in Midtown Manhattan and has 146,000 square feet in space. In 1963, the building cost $4 million. According to the church, it hopes to enter into a long-term ground lease with a group that would redevelop the building, potentially as affordable housing. The Episcopal Church has a membership of 1.5 million people. And Kyle McKay, the official historian for The Church of Jesus Christ of Latter-day Saints, recently apologized for remarks he made at a regional worship service when he joked that the African-American spiritual, This Little Light of Mine, among those recently inducted into the church's new hymn book, was a song where white people try to sing like black people. 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

0: You listen to the best in gospel. I'm Al Teresa Goodhoward on this Super Sunday, Sounds of Blackness with Optimistic. Here is He's Able from Dietrich Haddon and Darwin Hobbs on Praise.
1: Hallelujah. How many believe it tonight? Somebody turn to your neighbor and tell your neighbor, He's able. Tell somebody else,

0: You're listening to the best in gospel and inspiration. I'm Al Teresa Goodhoward. That is music coming from Joanne Rosario with Still on the Throne. And I mentioned the other day that we want to keep on lifting up Joanne Rosario. Her mom transitioned, and I believe it was last week. So we want to keep her and her family in our prayers. We've got more in the best in gospel and inspiration on the way. More birthday shout outs and it's just a whole lot. But listen, to stay in the know of the things that's coming up in our area, make sure you're following us at Praise Charlotte. Also, you can go to our website at praisecharlotte.com and also get information about us personally. Those of us that are on the air, we're involved in the community, involved in our churches and things. So make sure you go follow me at Al Teresa Goodhoward on Facebook. Al Teresa Goodhoward, also Al Teresa G on Instagram and X. And I've got a YouTube channel with a lot of encouraging things at God Empowered Life. 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I've got more coming up. Keep listening. I'm Praise.
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9: I'm WBTV Chief Meteorologist Al Conklin with today's First Alert weather forecast. Hey, we made it to Friday, but it's going to be a hotter one. Upper 80s to about 90, high heat, high humidity, and scattered thunderstorms later this afternoon and this evening. They'll gradually die down overnight, lows in the lower 70s. Scattered thunderstorms both days of the weekend, but enough sunshine to get us into the low 90s tomorrow. The heat index near 100 and mid-90s on Sunday. And by the way, next week, plan on a hot one. Mid to upper 90s, First Alerts are in place. Have a great weekend.
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I'm Al Teresa Goodhoward. That is Jason Nelson with I Am. Here is EJ Fields and Mercy Endureth on Praise.

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0: And inspiration. I'm Al Teresa Goodhoward on this Super Sunday. That's music coming from Group Fire with I Can Count On You. We've got more weed. Yes, we do. 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
10: It's your tea time. 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In 1963, the building cost $4 million. 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And Kyle McKay, the official historian for The Church of Jesus Christ of Latter-day Saints, recently apologized for remarks he made at a regional worship service when he joked that the African-American spiritual, This Little Light of Mine, among those recently inducted into the church's new hymn book, was a song where white people try to sing like black people. 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

0: You're listening to the best in gospel. I'm Al Teresa Goodhart on this Super Sunday. That is Maverick City Music along with Hendrix Brown with Run to You. Happy birthday, all of you celebrating the birthday this month of June along with me. Of course, this is the last Sunday in June. And of course, today is my birthday celebration. So please, if you have an opportunity, come on and join me at 4 o'clock this afternoon. It's going to be an awesome service and time of impartation, even though it's my birthday. Y'all know what I like more than anything is being in the house of God, giving God thanks and praise and ministering to the people. So it's going to be a prophetic service that's going to be taking place this afternoon at 4 o'clock for my birthday. So join me at Nick's Dimension Church. It's at 667 Hubbard Drive in Lancaster, South Carolina. Come on out and join us at 4. It's free and it's not far from Charlotte either. Happy birthday, all of you birthday babies. We've got some birthday shout-outs coming up. Stay tuned. I'm Al Teresa on Praise.
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I'm Al Teresa Goodhoward. That is Pastor Marvin Sapp with Praise Him in Advance. Hey, that's right. If you're believing God for something, you don't have to wait until

If it's a miracle that you need, believe God for the miracle, because our God is a miracle working God. We've got music from BB and CC Winans, and make sure please follow us on all social media. I'm at Al Teresa Good Howard, and I've got a YouTube channel with a lot to encourage you with. It's at God Empowered Life, and keep listening to Praise Shalom.

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0: You're listening to the best in gospel and inspiration. I'm Al Teresa Goodhoward, that is Ted and Sherry, with You Been Faithful. Our God has been and is so faithful, and we are certainly grateful. I know even the more when you think about the years, and as God blesses you to get from one age to the next, get to see another day, it makes you more and more grateful. Listen, take out some time, even today, in spite of, and this week, in spite of all the things that we see going on all around us that's not right, that's not good, in spite of the things that we may still be waiting on, praying about, take some time to just stop and thank God for all the goodness and the faithfulness that He has shown unto you. We've got more of the best in gospel and inspiration on the way. I'm Al Teresa Goodhoward here on Praise.
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1: 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You love God. 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

0: 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I'm Al Teresa Goodhoward. That is, commission with ordinary just won't do. Here's James Fortune on praise.
1: This keeps me going on those days when I feel like giving up. Fire.

I want you to already see yourself out of the storm. The clouds will move. It's time for you to smile again. Come on, Sean.

0: You're listening to the best in gospel and inspiration. I'm Al Teresa Good Howard on this Super Sunday. Hey, can I pray that over you? That is what I am believing and receiving as I'm in this birthday week of mine, getting an opportunity to turn the page and the chapter to another year. We're declaring the 10x blessings coming forth in the name of Jesus. That's Javon, Dewan, and Trapstar with 10x my blessings. Father, we thank you for each one of our listeners right now, whatever they may stand in the need of. Father, we pray right now that breakthroughs will break through, miracles will manifest, 10x blessings and even greater will manifest on their behalf and for their family and loved ones in Jesus' name. I'm Al Teresa Good Howard. Keep listening. We've got more on the way. Follow us at Al Teresa Good Howard on Facebook, Al Teresa G, Instagram, and X, and everywhere. Praise Charlotte.
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21: It's your tea time. Hey, everybody, let's talk gospel entertainment. The Episcopal Church is considering selling or leasing their 12-story headquarters in New York City. The building is located in Midtown Manhattan and has 146,000 square feet in space. In 1963, the building cost $4 million. According to the church, it hopes to enter into a long-term ground lease with a group that would redevelop the building, potentially as affordable housing. The Episcopal Church has a membership of 1.5 million people. And Kyle McKay, the official historian for the Church of Jesus Christ of Latter-day Saints, recently apologized for remarks he made at a regional worship service when he joked that the African-American spiritual, This Little Light of Mine, among those recently inducted into the church's new hymn book, was a song where white people try to sing like black people. That's the tea. You know that's me.
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So lock us in as we begin another long set anointed music. 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

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I'm Al Teresa Good Howard. That is music coming from J.J. Harrison and You for Praise. Incredible God, incredible praise. The latest of Tabula Man, Live, Breathe, Fight is here. Hey, and we want to remind you, get your cabins for the Ricky Smiley One Voyage Cruise coming up October 26th through November the 1st.

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0: You listen to the best in gospel and inspiration. I'm Al Teresa Goodhoward, the Sounds of Blackness. Everything is going to be all right, even if it don't look like it right now. You just got to keep on trusting God, because our God is a way maker, miracle worker, promise keeper. Hey, he's Almighty God, and he knows how to work things out. Just keep him in the forefront of your mind and your heart, and allow him to keep working in you, through you, for you. Hey, let him work, because he knows what he's doing. But he can't do it if we don't let him. We've got more on the way. Hey, we'll also remind you, get your cabin for that one voyage cruise with Ricky Smiley. Coming up October 26th through November the 1st, go to onevoyagecruise.com and get your cabin. 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Keep listening. I'm Al Teresa Goodhoward on Praise.
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1: You listen to the best in gospel. I'm Al Teresa Goodhoward. That is Fred Hammond in Choir Room with Love Never Fails. Hey, thank God he so loved us that he sent his son Jesus. And Jesus so loved us that he gave himself. Now that's love. Last week for the birthday shout outs for June, along with me, happy birthday, Janiyah Williams, Markia Strange, Sheena Massey, Gus Dawkins. Happy birthday, Aaron Rayleigh. Also, happy birthday going out to Pastor Katiti Reveal, Apostle Juanita Curry Jackson, Dr. Teresa McElwain, Louis Streeter, Pastor Robert Capers, Stacy LeMay, Pastor Robin, Rick Williams Sr., Brian Moore. Happy birthday going out to Takiana Morgan, Jaden, Erica Nicole, Keita, Koya, Minister Kizari P. Happy birthday to all my grandbabies and everybody celebrating the birthday. Ron Martin, great seeing you the other day. And also Sheena Massey. Hey, everybody that has a birthday in this month of June, happy birthday. And I'll tell you about my birthday celebration we invite you to come to this afternoon at 4. More on the way. I'll tell you about it before I leave here on Praise.
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8: 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That's the tea. 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
14: 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Sometimes your first decision just doesn't sit right. Or maybe after you learn a bit more about something, those early opinions just don't hold up so well. If your air conditioner fails, we promise you a quote to repair it. We can fix anything. If it's an older unit with maybe only a few more years of life left, it will be up to you to weigh the benefits of fixing it in the short term against replacing it for the long term. But if you choose to repair it, and then a week later think, maybe we should have just replaced the darn thing and been done with it, we will credit you all the money you spent on that repair against the cost of a new unit. And I won't change my mind on that. Travis Crawford, HVAC.com.
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You listen to the best in gospel and inspiration. I'm Al Teresa Goodhart. Forever Jones, he wants it all. Here's Twinkie Clark. Bless you real good here on Praise.

0: You're listening to the best in gospel and inspiration. I'm Al Teresa Good Howard. That's music from Ricky Dillard with Hold On. Hey, well, it's time for me to end my show for today, but thank you all so much for tuning in. Thank you especially all of the birthday shout outs and comments and everything, and those of you that are planning to be with us this afternoon. Listen, we're going to be celebrating my birthday this afternoon at 4 o'clock, but listen, it's not just for me. We're having a special, because y'all know what I love the most is celebrating and being in the presence of God and being able to impart the things of God into people. So we're having a prophetic service this afternoon in celebration of my birthday, but it's to minister to you as well. So join me at 4 o'clock at my church. Yes, I am a pastor as well. And hey, we're in the Lancaster area. So if you're looking for a good church home, come on and join us. But come celebrate with us today at 4. It's free. Next Dimension Church, 667 Hubbard Drive in Lancaster, South Carolina. Again, thank you all for all the birthday love, and keep listening for more in the best in gospel. You can follow me, Al Teresa Good Howard, on Facebook. AlTeresa.com is my website where you can find us, and keep listening to Praise Charlotte.
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8: Please join me for prayer. 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I seek forgiveness of any sins I may have committed, and I pray that I will not repeat bad decisions. I pray today for others, including myself, for all of us in need of your mercy and grace. 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We surrender all stress and doubts, all anxiety and worries, all misbeliefs and misinformation, all anger and hatred, all fears and trepidations, as well as all challenges and victories to your divine wisdom and infinite power. Please order my steps according to thy will and nestle my faith in your bosom for my ultimate protection from those who wish me ill. I love you, dear God, and I praise thy holy name. Hallelujah and amen.
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for me. Hallelujah. You've given me everything I need. 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

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Come on. 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
9: 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The building is located in Midtown Manhattan and has 146,000 square feet in space. In 1963, the building cost $4 million. According to the church, it hopes to enter into a long-term ground lease with a group that would redevelop the building, potentially as affordable housing. The Episcopal Church has a membership of 1.5 million people. And Kyle McKay, the official historian for the Church of Jesus Christ of Latter-day Saints, recently apologized for remarks he made at a regional worship service when he joked that the African-American spiritual, This Little Light of Mine, among those recently inducted into the church's new hymn book, was a song where white people try to sing like black people. 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
10: It's hard to believe that 2026 is halfway over. It's startling that 6 months have passed already. When you were 10, it seemed like your teen years would never come. By the time you're a teenager, you just can't wait for 21. However, do you remember when 30 years old seemed to come right after 23? And then 40 and 30 years felt like they were only a couple years apart. Wow. And at 40, statistics say that your life is half over, if you are blessed. At 50, some of us start having pains in parts of our bodies that we didn't even know we had. Then here comes 60, and everybody is saying yes, ma'am, or no, sir, to you. By your 70s, you become acutely aware that life is way too short, that time moves way too fast, and there definitely are no replays and no rewinds. So relish every second of every minute of every hour you are blessed to have. Because time cannot be repeated.
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1: 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But today,

0: 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And so
1: now the worry is over.
0: Yes.
1: And the doubt is gone away. God reminded me.
0: He reminded me.

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1: How could God love me and let me go through so much?
0: Anyone ever asked that question?
1: I'm afraid to carry this.

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1: God is able.
0: He's able.
1: Able.
0: He hasn't changed.
1: He's still able. Able.
0: Seems like problems are waiting in line just for you.
1: God is able.
0: He's able.
1: Able.
0: You say, I've never faced anything like this before.

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3: 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And Kyle McKay, the official historian for The Church of Jesus Christ of Latter-day Saints, recently apologized for remarks he made at a regional worship service when he joked that the African-American spiritual, This Little Light of Mine, among those recently inducted into the church's new hymn book, was a song where white people try to sing like black people. That's the tea. 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
1: 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This battle ain't yours.

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14: It's hard to believe that 2026 is halfway over. It's startling that 6 months have passed already. When you were 10, it seemed like your teen years would never come. By the time you're a teenager, you just can't wait for 21. However, do you remember when 30 years old seemed to come right after 23? And then 40 and 30 years felt like they were only a couple years apart. Wow. And at 40, statistics say that your life is half over if you are blessed. At 50, some of us start having pains in parts of our bodies that we didn't even know we had. Then here comes 60, and everybody is saying yes, ma'am, or no, sir, to you. By your 70s, you become acutely aware that life is way too short, that time moves way too fast, and there definitely are no replays and no rewinds. So relish every second of every minute of every hour you are blessed to have, because time cannot be repeated.
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15: What's your reality? 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
16: My name is Travis Crawford, and I think sometimes we forget it's perfectly reasonable for people to change their minds. 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You're allowed to change them. 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Or maybe after you learn a bit more about something, those early opinions just don't hold up so well. If your air conditioner fails, we promise you a quote to repair it. We can fix anything. If it's an older unit with maybe only a few more years of life left, it will be up to you to weigh the benefits of fixing it in the short term against replacing it for the long term. But if you choose to repair it, and then a week later think, maybe we should have just replaced the darn thing and been done with it. We will credit you all the money you spent on that repair against the cost of a new unit. And I won't change my mind on that. 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

Sinbad, and I'm jumping on them turntables for your praise break, your weekend edition of the praise break. So call a friend, wake them up, shake them up, let them know it's that time. It's summertime, and the new Donnie McClurkin Show.

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Yeah. You know, if you're celebrating a birthday coming up in the end of June, coming up into July, we want to hear from you, man. We want to shout you out. 888-420-7710. 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Call us up. Let us know when's your birthday. We want to shout you out, all right? We want to celebrate you, okay? In the meanwhile, we're going to start the show off with Wes Morgan, Tears, on the new Dunham Clerkin Show.

0: You just heard right there by LaShawn Knox and Ernest Pugh. Before that, you heard Tears by Wes Morgan. Right now, it's time for your flashback song of the day.
1: What we're going to do right here is go back, back, back.
0: And today, we're taking it back to 1994. Now, 1994, we've had a lot of different interesting things happening that year. The Stella Award's first and only posthumous award was given to Thomas Whitfield for Contemporary Male Artist of the Year. Nelson Mandela was inaugurated as the first Black president of South Africa, officially ending apartheid in South Africa. And President Bill Clinton issued a proclamation that officially designated 1994 as the Year of Gospel. Also in 1994, this song by Edward Hawkins, When the Praises Go Up.

0: Open my eyes, Ron Carter and Ricky Dillard right here on the new Donnie McClurkin Show. I'm T Storm holding down the fort. Listen, I want to send a big congratulations to my good friend, DJ Demo. Purse, what up, fam? Congratulations to you and Ella. Hey, Purse, listen. Proverbs 18 says, he who finds a wife finds a good thing and obtains favor from the Lord. So congratulations on your good thing. And may God favor and bless your union. So we're celebrating you 10, 15, 20 years down the line, man. Love you guys, and I'll see y'all later. Listen, I got to take a break, but when I come back, I got music from Travis Green, Smokey Norfield. Plus, I'm jumping on the turntables for your weekend praise break. All right? So don't go nowhere. This is the new Donnie McClurkin Show. Be right back.
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11: It's your tea time. Hey, everybody, let's talk gospel entertainment. The Episcopal Church is considering selling or leasing their 12-story headquarters in New York City. The building is located in Midtown Manhattan and has 146,000 square feet in space. In 1963, the building cost $4 million. According to the church, it hopes to enter into a long-term ground lease with a group that would redevelop the building, potentially as affordable housing. The Episcopal Church has a membership of 1.5 million people. And Cal McKay, the official historian for The Church of Jesus Christ of Latter-day Saints, recently apologized for remarks he made at a regional worship service when he joked that the African-American spiritual, This Little Light of Mine, among those recently inducted into the church's new hymn book, was a song where white people try to sing like black people. That's the tea. You know that's me.
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God bless you. This is Dr. Ricky Dillard, the choir master, and I'm coming by to celebrate 20 years to Pastor Donnie McClurkin and the new Donnie McClurkin show. 20 years. 20 years. That's a long time to be sitting behind a mic and to have the same level of joy, if not more joy, to do it. We bless you. We honor God for you. And we thank God for the call on your life to do this. Not only do you do this, but you pastor, you're an artist, you do many things, but for you to sit behind a mic and play gospel music, and then after playing music, if a word rises up in your spirit, you're gonna give us that too on air. And we thank you. Thank you for the commitment. Thank you for your loyalty, your dedication to be there on a daily to minister to us as we ride in our cars, at the gym, going to the grocery store, shopping, moving around, whatever we doing, we get to hear the new Donnie McClurkin show. 20 years, and we're praising God for 20 more years. I celebrate you, Pastor Donnie McClurkin, in Jesus' name.

0: Smokey Norfield right here on the new Donnie McClurkin Show. And it's time to get your laugh on right now. They say laughter's like a medicine. And we got your dose coming up right now. Here's your funnies with Sinbad.
1: And once you gain that weight, you can't lose it. You know that, right? People, I'm going to be honest with y'all. If you gain weight in your 30s, you earned it. Be fat. Be trying to be 15. Be fat. Walk up to McDonald's. Yeah, I'm fat. Give me 5 Happy Meals. Because I'm happy. Be fat. Be happy. Don't go on no stupid diet program. And see, some of them diet programs, people, see them Nutrisystem, Weight Watchers, Slim Fast. Nah. Because soon as you eat a regular sandwich, you're going to blow up. See, the system working as long as you don't get no real food. See, my mama go on them Slim Fast program and eating ribs. Drink Slim Fast, eat a rib. Like, girl, this Slim Fast, girl. This a good meal. I'm like, mama, eat Slim Fast or eat the rib. You can't combine them. It say you can eat anything. Man, I remember 1989, I first started gaining weight. Nobody wants to work out, so we look for that miracle, right? I went down to Nutrisystem, so I'm going to drop about 40 pounds quick. Nah. It ain't natural to eat that little amount of food. It don't make no sense. Know why you lose weight on them programs? Because you broke. You done spent all your money on the program. You done spent $500. People talk, man, you look good. I want to eat. I ain't got no money. I want a sandwich. You hanging outside McDonald's at the window. Don't throw them fries away. I'm on Nutrisystem. Come here.
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0: 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I enjoy rocking the praise break, and man, we about to get it in for your weekend edition. All right? So stay where you at. Come back. I'm jumping on the turntables for your praise break. 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

0: That is your praise break for this weekend. At the Real T Storm is how you get at me on all social medias. That's Instagram, Facebook, TikTok. But right now, I want to hear from you. 888-420-7710. If you got a shout out, you got a request, this is where we do it.
1: This is Rodney Jones from Queensbridge, New York City. And I want to give a shout out to Pastor Corin S. Mason of Community Church of Astoria for his 17th pastoral anniversary. He's not only a great pastor, but he's a great human being. Congratulations.
2: Johnny Patricia, I'd like to give a shout out to you and to everybody that's listening. God bless. And Emma Jenkins from Brooklyn. Thank you, Emma Jenkins.
3: Hi, my name is G, and I'm calling from Holly Springs, North Carolina. I would like to give a shout out, first of all, to God for just dealing with me. Sometimes I had to sit back and think if it was a whole world full of me and what God had to deal with. Oh, my God, I just want to give a shout-out to God for being awesome, an awesome God we serve, and also to my husband for his patience and his kindness with me as well as my children. And I thank God for y'all just having this show. Y'all have a blessed day.
0: You have a blessed day as well. Thank you for the call. 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
1: Hi, this is Donnie McClurkin, and I've got an inspirational message just for you. In the book of 1 Thessalonians, the 5th chapter, it tells you this. It says, rejoice evermore, pray without ceasing. And then it says, in everything give thanks, for this is the will of God in Christ Jesus concerning you. Now that doesn't mean to thank him for everything, but it means that no matter what situation you find yourself in, thank him, praise him. Bring him down into the situation by giving him praise. Whatever the struggle is, invite Jesus in by praising him. I know that it's natural to cry and it's natural to feel the pain, but it's supernatural when you can praise God despite all the things that you're going through. When you've grown up and matured in God so strongly that your problem will never take away your praise. That no matter how severe the situation, you still have a praise on the inside. So always acknowledge God, praise him. He's got your life in his hands, and he's not finished yet. No matter what your problem, situation, struggle, trial, praise him in it and watch what he does.

That's Let It Rise by William Murphy on the new Johnny McClurkin Show. T-Storm, I've been holding it down all week, and it's been my pleasure to do so. Again, congratulations to my girlfriend Demo and Ella. They're getting married today. Congratulations, y'all. See y'all soon. Gotta take a break, but listen, party ain't over. More of the new Johnny McClurkin Show coming up after this.